0: ACT and Victoria are on the lookout and keeping an ear out for the threatened species. Data collected during today and tomorrow's Glossies Count will support bushfire recovery and conservation work, as well as inform habitat management.
1: Sport, and in the AFL, the Sydney Swans have hung on to beat Collingwood at the SCG. The Magpies led by 21 points at the main break before the Swans turned it around to win 81-75. In the other match, the Suns defeated Port Adelaide 98-73. And in English Premier League soccer, Aston Villa have downed Liverpool 4-2. And Chelsea and Manchester City meet in tonight's FA Cup final at Wembley.
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4: 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Saturday's outlook is cloudy. High chance of showers in the north, medium chance elsewhere. Light winds. Kempsey 23 and Southwest Rocks 21 degrees. Sunday's forecast is partly cloudy. High chance of showers. The chance of a thunderstorm along the coastal fringe. Light winds. Kempsey 23 and Southwest Rocks 21 degrees. Monday's weather information is cloudy with a very high chance of showers, most likely in the afternoon and evening. Light winds prevailing. Kempsey 25 and Southwest Rocks 22 degrees. 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Did you know? Almost 1 in 2 Australians will be diagnosed with cancer before the age of 85. That means someone close to you will likely be impacted by cancer. Will you host a biggest morning tea for them this May? 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
3: Hello, I'm David Cameron. Australia's national liquid fuel reserves are now higher than they were when the Middle East conflict began. Energy Minister Chris Bowen says there are 44 days of petrol, 36 days of diesel and 35 days of jet fuel. Prime Minister Anthony Albanese says pressure on fuel supplies at the Bowser has dropped since Easter as fewer motorists stockpile fuel. He says the government and industry continue to work together to source overseas supplies.
4: Together, we are in a better position than anyone was predicting.
3: The New South Wales Department of Education says it's working with police to investigate suspected drug overdoses at a high school on the Central Coast north of Sydney. Ambulance crews were called to Brisbane Water Secondary School around lunchtime yesterday to treat 15 students. Four were taken to Gosford Hospital but have since been released. The substance hasn't been found or identified. A national poll testing the public's response to housing measures in the federal budget reveals many remain unconvinced by the changes. Advocacy group Amplify says more than three quarters of voters surveyed believe the government needs to do more. Chief Policy and Research Officer Rory Gallagher says the key issue remains housing supply.
5: Unfortunately, it suggests that they are not yet convinced. They're asking themselves, will this actually lead to more homes being built? What will it do for renters? Will it help young people get on the ladder? And unfortunately, most people are pretty unsure and pretty unconvinced that this goes far enough.
3: A fragile ceasefire between Israel and Lebanon has been extended by 45 days following negotiations mediated by the US. The State Department confirmed the deal after three rounds of direct talks between Israeli and Lebanese officials. Despite the extension, Lebanon accused Israel of targeting medical facilities in fresh strikes. Meantime, Israel says it's targeted the head of the armed wing of Hamas in Gaza. It described Isadin al-Haddad as one of the architects of the October 7 attacks in 2023. It's not been confirmed if he was killed in the strike, but this resident says civilians have been killed and injured.
6: The building was full of children and women. There were displaced people. Children are burning alive and women are burning. Whoever says the war on Gaza is over is lying. Every day there are martyrs and injured people. Children die every day. People die every day.
3: Rising employment among Indigenous communities is being driven by women who are better qualified than men and more likely to attend school and avoid the justice system. A new study undertaken by researchers from Australian National University and the University of Queensland examines census data from 1981 to 2021. It found 93% of the growth in Indigenous employment over the four decades was down to women entering the workforce, especially in primary industry, healthcare and public administration. The study found employment gaps had narrowed in cities and regional areas, but had widened sharply in remote Aboriginal communities. Sport, and in the NRL, the Dolphins have defeated the South Sydney Rabbitohs 32 points to 10 at Lang Park. In an extra blow, the Rabbitohs' Latrell Mitchell left the field with an injury. Coach Wayne Bennett says he should be right for the State of Origin game.
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8: 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Saturday's outlook is cloudy. High chance of showers in the north, medium chance elsewhere. Light winds. Kempsey 23 and Southwest Rocks 21 degrees. Sunday's forecast is partly cloudy. High chance of showers. The chance of a thunderstorm along the coastal fringe. Light winds. Kempsey 23 and Southwest Rocks 21 degrees. Monday's weather information is cloudy with a very high chance of showers, most likely in the afternoon and evening.
9: Light winds prevailing. Kempsey 25 and Southwest Rocks 22 degrees. 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Did you know? Almost 1 in 2 Australians will be diagnosed with cancer before the age of 85. That means someone close to you will likely be impacted by cancer. Will you host a biggest morning tea for them this May? 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
3: Hello, I'm David Cameron. The Prime Minister says neo-Nazi organisations won't evade Australia's anti-hate legislation by changing names. The White Australia Group, previously known as the National Socialist Network, was listed yesterday as a prohibited hate group under the laws. It's been known by several names, but Anthony Albanese says its policies don't change.
4: The policies of hatred, the policies of anti-Semitism, the policies of trying to divide people against and target people who are Australians.
3: A national poll testing the public's response to housing measures in the federal budget reveals most Australians remain unconvinced by the changes. Advocacy group Amplify says more than three quarters of voters surveyed believe the government needs to do more on housing. Chief Policy and Research Officer Rory Gallagher says the housing crisis is still hitting people hard in regional areas.
5: Regional and rural Australians are doing it particularly tough. We know that nearly 70% of those in regional rural areas are in housing stress. And our polling suggests that they just don't feel that their budget goes far enough. We're not building enough homes and we're not helping people get on the ladder.
3: The Weather Bureau says a widespread rain band is expected to extend across large parts of the country this weekend. Cloud and rain is forecast to stretch from northern WA through Alice Springs, bringing falls across parts of South Australia. Western New South Wales and Western Victoria are also seeing a build-up of rainfall. Australians are being encouraged to maintain social connections after new research revealed climate pressures increase isolation. The University of Sydney research found many people give up on their social goals due to mental health issues caused by the impact of extreme weather events. Lead author Dr. Marley Bauer told National Radio News, "Government has a role to play in improving outcomes for climate-impacted Australians.
6: We can do things like create spaces that are climate-safe to socialise in, so cooling hubs in places where we're exposed to extreme heat, where people can come and socialise and spend time and meet other community members. But yeah, on an individual level, it's about not being afraid to reach out and connect to people. People often really appreciate it when you reach out."
3: A new exhibition that opens today is exploring the history of the power suit. Scarlett Coppola has more details.
7: Today in Canberra at the National Portrait Gallery, Power Suits, The Fit Within the Frame, brings together more than 100 works celebrating influential Australians and the evolution of power dressing. Spanning the 1930s to today, the exhibition features painting, photography and mixed media from acclaimed artists as well as contemporary works. The gallery says the display explores the evolution of power dressing and how it reflects changing perceptions of status and identity.
3: Sport and Auckland are the first team from New Zealand to qualify for an A-League men's soccer grand final, taking a 4-1 aggregate win over Adelaide. They'll face either Sydney or the Newcastle Jets, who meet for the second leg of their elimination final today, locked at one goal each. In the A-League women's competition, Melbourne City will be looking for a grand final win when they host Wellington Phoenix in today's decider. And in cricket, Mitch Marsh has smashed 7 sixes to reach 90 runs in 38 balls and take his side to victory in the Indian Premier League competition.
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9: 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Saturday's outlook is cloudy. High chance of showers in the north, medium chance elsewhere. Light winds. Kempsey 23 and Southwest Rocks 21 degrees. Sunday's forecast is partly cloudy. High chance of showers. The chance of a thunderstorm along the coastal fringe. Light winds. Kempsey 23 and Southwest Rocks 21 degrees. Monday's weather information is cloudy with a very high chance of showers, most likely in the afternoon and evening. Light winds prevailing. Kempsey 25 and Southwest Rocks 22 degrees. In community news, could you host for Australia's biggest morning tea to support Australians impacted by cancer? It's fun, it's free, and could save lives. Did you know? Almost 1 in 2 Australians will be diagnosed with cancer before the age of 85. That means someone close to you will likely be impacted by cancer. Will you host a biggest morning tea for them this May? Sign up to host a morning tea on any day in May or June. Host your way, at home, in your community, or with your workplace. Raise funds for life-saving cancer research, prevention programs and support services. That's your catch-up of the latest local weather and community news on 103.1 Tank FM.
1: This is a breath of fresh air with Sandy Kay.
10: It's a beautiful day.
11: I get a call, I'm doing a gig. I was done with the hit and runs and the shape. I couldn't do it. I get a call and he says, you're in the top 10 on Countdown. You're number 8. Taxi Mary's just hit top 10. He says, you're on TV next week. And then I had to pull a band together, which I ended up with an 11-piece band in cummerbunds. I know what you're thinking. And I recruited Jane Clifton, an old friend of mine, because she

0: was short-lived for me because I had already hung up my boots with all that. If I was going to do anything, I needed to do something from the start. And that's basically how the sorrows started. I ended up working the wholesale markets as a veggie roadie. And I realised then that I could not do this. I have to do music as a career, but I had to find a pathway.
1: You certainly take the highs and lows on your chin, don't you?
0: Well, you have to, don't you? I mean, you know, like you've got to...
1: roll with the punches.
0: We've got to roll. Well, I'll get up and I feel okay about the world. Right. I didn't know who I was. I just felt like there's something I can do.
1: Right.
0: And that's kind of valuable. I've already reached... my bar was so low.
1: So you buried Jojo Zepp and you gave birth to the Black Sorrows.
0: Pretty much. It was a collective concept.
2: Joe formed the blues rock band The Black Sorrows in 83. The band is still active today, maintaining a reputation as one of Australia's most enduring live acts. But they may not have made it at all without the help of British singer-songwriter Elvis Costello.
0: We're playing in Brisbane, and it's the first time in my life. He's side of stage watching Falcons. He loved the Falcons. And we finished, and we just had So Young, and he loved the song. The audience had gone nuts, and he says, get back up there and do an encore. I said, well, support band, so just get up there and do an encore. And we became friends. And then he was the instigator of the first album.

0: comes in to do a sort of a solo tour. He goes to a record store and he says, "What is that?" And he says, "Oh, that's a band called the Black Sorrows." And then he sees my name and he buys 4 copies and sends them off. And his wife, Mary, at the time, falls in love with this record. So she somehow gets 20 copies and gives them all to her friends. It's amazing what a little bit of publicity can do. So that was pretty good, and people are playing it. Everybody wants to hear Brown Eyed Girl, which wasn't a hit for Van, but became a sort of hit for me. And all of a sudden, we're sort of getting played
1: everywhere,
0: all around the world, actually. It was a gorgeous little record because it had the beauty of any record is its failure to be perfect. It just had all the beauty about the intent and the will, and it wasn't perfect. You know, the singing wasn't in tune all the time. But there was just something that bonded that record.

0: To have hit after hit after hit, you certainly climbed right back up to the top. You're still not playing guitar, are you? You're concentrating on the sax.
1: No, I wasn't allowed to play guitar. But I was writing. I now could play a little bit because I wrote a lot of those songs. And that was the beauty for me. I didn't know anything about anything. I don't know anything about the saxophone. I'm using my ear. That's all I have. That was the best thing I had. And my will.
0: You must have been feeling pretty good about yourself because you had hits like Chain to the Wheel.
1: Chain to the Wheel, Never Let Me Go.
0: They're the ones. Yeah.
1: You know,
0: one after another. That's
1: right. Yeah, it was a constant stream for a little while. And because of Nick Smith, I mean, we haven't spoken, we haven't touched on Nick. And Nick was really the driving wheel. He was what I needed. I needed someone like Nick to rein me in and bring out the

0: He was everything I'm not.
1: So who is Nick Smith? Because you're still with him today.
0: Yeah, Nick is kind of an aloof character. Yeah, he's a weirdo on so many different levels. He's a great lyricist.
1: And the two of you have been riding high together ever since. I mean, that were the 80s. We're now into 2026. Just tell me about the guitar, though. When did that pop up?
0: Well, obviously that happened during the Falcon years, but I realised I needed to feed the beast. I brought a guitar. I was mucking around with it. Came up with the first song I kind of really put together that wasn't with the saxophone was So Young. And once again, I didn't know anything about why it worked. It just worked. So that's how that started. And slowly, I never wanted to be playing the guitar in a band. That didn't interest me. In the Falcons and the Sorrows, we always have two guitar players. And then I started playing a little bit, you know, then things changed. The difference between the Falcons and the Sorrows were the show has to go on. It wasn't a revolving door on purpose. It was all about the contributing to the band as it was at the time.

0: You listen to your gut all the time, and here you are, as you said, 60-something years later. You're out on tour as we speak with the Quintessential Black Sorrows Volumes 1 and 2 also released, and they are albums that contain all of Joe Camilleri's music from over the years, right?
1: Well, yeah. They're the things that have made the making of us, but there's all these other songs that are also what the band is about.
0: So it's not quite a greatest hits compilation then?
1: No, it has those elements, but it gives you an opportunity to continue the journey with us. You know, if you buy the record and you put the needle on the groove, hopefully you don't get up and switch it off.
0: Joe, you're still as passionate today as you were when you first set out?
1: I think I'm more so now than ever, because I've only got a certain amount of time on this planet, and I really haven't found me yet. I think there's still a bit more digging to do, and I'm enjoying playing. I've always enjoyed playing live, but to me it has a different value. Writing a song has different meaning to me. It's as frustrating as it can get. When you write something that you think is valuable, you feel like, I still got something. There's still something to say. I'm not in the game on one level, but I still feel that I'm in the game on so many other different levels of being a musician in this country and playing around the world or whatever comes my way. The biggest thing I've learned is I've learned what disappointment is, and I've learned how to not to take all those things on board and go with it.
0: So of all the songs that you have written, is there one personal favourite?
1: No, not really. It's always the next one. I love this song, Full Notion. It's one of the best songs I think we've ever written. It just does everything. Harley and Rose does that too. I understand that it's a slice of life that we all can share.
0: So all your songs are pretty personal to you.
1: Well, they can be. The first 50 are really easy to write, aren't they? Because the first 50 is about you. And then you have to start thinking about the second person, third person. You have to start thinking about ideas.
0: What advice would you have for up-and-coming younger musicians? What would you say to them?
1: You know, the best advice is not to take any advice, which would be the best thing. Because we're all individuals. We all have a way of being able to communicate. The most challenging thing is to not listen to your press and not listen to if you're doing well and the reasons why you're doing well, you know, because it's going to be peaks and valleys. Look at those opportunities that might bring a lot of disappointment, but is the making of you.
0: Joe Camilleri, thank you so much for sharing your time. It's just been a pleasure being with you.
1: And you.
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4: We went through a band name, you know, The. And I just happened to say, oh, Jojo Zep. And he just kind of pointed, that's it. I said, no, okay, you know, Zep means Joseph in Maltese, you know, Zep. And that's why my mum called my dad Zep. And he says, no, that's it. I hated it, really. I didn't think that had any value. Little did I know that was kind of like a pretty good name, really. It was original. I eventually added the Falcons. It sounded good to me then. All of a sudden it was a band. It wasn't about me. Never wanted it to be about me. I just wanted to be in a band. I don't want to feel that I'm the leader of anything. And this band started. We're playing, once again, Ross Wilson brings it home to me. He's gone to Jamaica and he's come back with a whole bunch of Jamaican records and he handed me a whole bunch of things. He said, this is Jacob Miller. This is Tenement Yard. You should look at that record. He's just great. And this is Delroy Wilson. He's singing a song called I'm in a Dancing Mood.

0: But he was really generous. The band formed into whatever it became.
1: So he was really trying to carve out your unique style, right?
0: Well, I don't know if he was trying to do that. What he was doing is just being very generous. He's a music lover, you know, first of all. And I've known him for 10 years, even though I didn't know him, you know. He was the guy that gave me a dozen shirts from the Daddy Cool years, because I used to buy all these 50s shirts and things like that, and records, and we walked the same road in some ways.
1: So he starts producing albums for you?
0: Yeah, well, he was really interested in the Falcons because Gary was in Daddy Cool. So we made this record with Ross, and we didn't have that much experience. Certainly I didn't. I was rough trade, really. I was out there, and I could sing a bit, but I didn't really know how to. Being in a studio and knowing when to bang it out.
1: It was a whole new skill for you to learn.
0: Yeah, I could just get my ass kicked, you know, like for days. And I'd go home and I'd be so disappointed in my effort, and I couldn't work out what it was. And it was, you got to know when to put the foot down or when to take the foot off, you know, and I would just go bang, bang, hard, hard, hard, hard, and thinking that it was going to be okay because of the energy. And so what ends up happening, of course, is

0: Griffin and you're singing, we're doing King of Fools or something, and I might be able to put something together that's funny and then get into the song. But after you do it 20 times...
1: you lose it.
0: You don't have it. It's nothing. And you can't come back tomorrow and do it because they didn't want you to do that, you know.
1: Yeah.
0: So, I learned a lot of stuff from Ross.
1: You learnt the hard way, didn't you? Because that first album, Don't Waste It, kind of did nothing until... And the breakthrough really only came about 1979 when Screaming Targets
0: took off. That's true, but, it wasn't that harsh.
1: Sorry.
0: It did do something. We had two singles off of Dancing Shoes.

popular. But that was part of our live experience. We had the Honey Dripper. We had all these songs that we could do that people loved. We had The King of Fools. We had all these songs from that album. Right. And people were saying, oh, man, you're kind of, you suck. You know, we got to come and see you live. So we made another attempt that was not as good even. The songs weren't as good. But then we recorded Loud and Clear. Now, Loud and Clear changed everything because that was kind of warts and all, and that

changed everybody's perception on what we can, that's who they are. That's what we want. And so when Screaming Targets was being recorded, Peter Solly, who came over to produce the sports record, which was an incredible big hit, right? In this period of time, I was producing records too. Peter didn't want to do the Falcon. He thought we were some kind of dumbass bar band, you know. He couldn't see what was available to him until Michael Gilinski said, "You're doing this just give me 7 days, 2 days rehearsal, 5 days in the studio. That's all you're getting out of me." In those 2 days and the 5 recording days, he fell in love with us as people, fell in love with us as weird, that had a lot of depth, but no one was digging deep enough. And we made this record. And I wrote most of those songs.

0: really quite a learning curve going from being a live band to a studio band, going from not writing your own songs to actually writing hit songs. Mm. All of a sudden you were really flying high and you get discovered in America.
1: Yeah, well, you know, I mean, it's funny how that works, isn't it? Really, you know, from zero to the top end of town for a little bit. I certainly wasn't ready for it. I knew what it was like to be in the bottom end of town, but I didn't know how to approach it. You know, all of a sudden I can buy Art Deco furniture, you know, which I loved, you know, and all of a sudden I could not be hounded for the mortgage. All of a sudden there wasn't just 400 people at a gig, there was 1,000 people, and people were hanging outside. And it's pretty hard to come to grips with that. All of a sudden your head sort of explodes.
0: How did you keep your feet on the ground?
1: I think my wife at the time sort of sorted me out. And I think it also think that disappointment comes rushing in pretty fast, you know. You're only as good as that last single. And the music really, the music scene was still driven by singles. It wasn't really driven by albums so much. And we still an AM radio land. I don't think record companies were up to the task of digging deep as well. They would give you maybe two singles off an album and you'd have to make another album in a year.

0: There was a lot of pressure.
1: Well, a lot of pressure and still is. Well, in a different way today, but we could have had more singles off that Screaming Targets record. We could have had that in the charts for a lot longer. It wasn't until the mid-80s that the record companies realised that records have more value if you market them in a way that people can really think about that. Oh, I like that song. Oh, is that on it? You know, it's on TV and they're playing Hold On To Me and Chained To The Wheel and Never Let Me Go, whatever was on the records at the time. And all of a sudden you got six singles off an album and the record's in the charts for 90 weeks. It's a different way of approaching it. It was about the market.

0: travel through those late 70s, early 80s, and then you hit a wall, Joe Camilleri.
1: Yeah, well, you know, at 1981, I think we kind of, we were burnt out. We've been to America, around the world. The singles are dried up. They're still pretty good, but the music landscape has changed. If you look at all the bands that were happening around, all around the world, they're falling apart like a cheap suit. They're just falling apart because the music's changed. They're still writing sort of similar concepts and they're playing probably better, but nobody wanted that anymore. You know, it was disposable. And so I had a hit. You know, Peter Solly comes out and he says to me, he looks at the tracks and he's on heavy on cocaine and he's at the top, once again, on the top end of town. Jess had a number one hit with The Knack. And he looks at my stuff and he says, you got two songs and I've got 5 days and I've got four bags of cocaine. And he sacks the band, my band. It's not the same band. It's just him, the drum machine, and me. And he says, this is the best song you got, which is a song called Taxi Mary. I said, you must be joking. Nobody's going to understand that song. He says, it's the best song you got. But he's got two songs. He's got this version of Walk On By that I love, and it

0: I'm now at the bottom of the nine. I'm falling apart. And I'm thinking, oh, well, c'est la vie.
1: Done.
0: Yeah, I'm done.
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0: great to have your company. Well, depending on where you're tuning in from, you may or may not know the name of today's special guest. No matter really, because I'm very excited to either introduce you to or further your knowledge about one Joe Camilleri. Joe stands as one of Australia's most dedicated and accomplished musicians. He's the creative force behind several iconic songs, each of which marks significant milestones in Australian music history. Maltese-born Joe has led two of the country's most successful bands, Jojo Zepp and the Falcons and the Black Sorrows. His songwriting prowess is evident in covers by artists like Elvis Costello and John Denver. And beyond performing, he's highly respected as a producer. Today, some 62 years since he first set out, Joe Camilleri is still wowing audiences everywhere. I'm sure after our chat today, you'll know exactly why.
1: Well, I started this caper in 63. I was born in Malta in 1948. My dad came over in 49. A friend of his came back from Australia and he said, go to Australia. It's paradise. It's the best place in the world. And, of course, it turns out to be true. But when you're living in North Altona and we don't even have sewerage, you kind of think London would be a nicer place to hang out, you know. And the Beatles were just happening, the Rolling Stones were having all the things that I love.
0: What were you listening to on the radio at the time?
1: Elvis and Frank Sinatra and that. Crash Craddock, Frankie Lane, Johnny Ray.

0: someone would have a piano, and everyone just rally around that. You know, yeah, street music was really fashionable and important to have. Someone could play the piano, and then we'd sing the songs, or you go to a neighbour's place and you sing the song.
1: Yeah. So do you remember the exact time that you made a decision to say, this is what I want to do with my life?
0: No, I don't really remember that. You know, I was drifting. I left school at 12 and I was just drifting around trying to get a job. My dad was really disappointed in me. I'm one of 10 kids, a third of 10, and what I didn't realise then, he gave up, you know, like all my goods, give up so much to give their children an opportunity for a brighter life. And I was pretty much just pissing it up against the wall. I worked in kind of horrible places, you know, meat factories and not inspiring situations. So my education was on the street, and you kind of learn a lot by that. By the time the 60s came, someone was a bit older, someone had a car, most of us had no license. It didn't matter. It kind of mattered if you got caught. And we're singing the songs. Let's start a band. That sounds like a good thing. We buy the clothes first, kind of have to look the part. You know, buy the clothes if we can afford it. And pretty much that's where it started, in a car in Bay Street, Port Melbourne.
1: So you taught yourself to play?
0: Yeah, yeah. You had the book and you had the will. Charlie was the drummer, who was just terrible, still is. We had the look. We kind of had the potential, but it took a lot of work. We gathered up a few songs, things like Walking the Dog. You have to learn it off the record. You have to have a good...

0: accordion. So I said, Frankie, hey, you want to join a band? And he says, no, I don't want to be in a band and I hate you. But I convinced him that it would be really good and the clothes were really good.
1: Tell me about that look. What was the look you were after for the band?
0: They were blue suits, purple lining. Buttons were also made out of material. A lot of the British beat had the collars made of felt collar. And we had imitation leather plastic vests, which we thought were incredible. But so you kind of look pretty smart. We had Beetle boots. You couldn't buy certain colours. You couldn't get a purple shirt. You'd have to wait till it was available. You couldn't get corduroy. And I was really interested in all these things, right? I was interested in the look more than the actual music. I was just interested in listening to the music. I never thought that I'd be part of the fabric of the Australian music scene. So we had this look and there we were, a four-piece band. We got a job in a Catholic church and everyone had a dance. And then we got this gig playing at the Mod Ball. And the Mod Ball was full of top end of town. It had Normie Rowe, it had those sort of people, Mike Fur.

drollies. I should have thought that through a little bit more, because they were little troll dolls that you could buy in those days. It sort of represented how ugly we were. And there was a band called the King Bees, and they were on after us. And they were really good, but they couldn't sing. There was no singers. And there was an opportunity for me, unknown to me. They just kind of liked what I did. They asked me to join, and these guys were kind of serious. They were university-level intelligence. They were backing people like Normie Rowe.

0: and they promised me money. And I could play a little bit of harmonica. And they liked what I did, and I thought the noise sounded good.
1: So you joined the King Bees. You weren't playing guitar at the time.
0: No. I never had the inspiration to do any of that. I didn't think I'd be a songwriter. I didn't know anything about those things.
1: You were singing for them and on percussion.
0: I wasn't even on percussion. I wasn't doing it. I was just singing and playing harmonica.
1: So were the King Bees successful?
0: Yeah. All of a sudden we're playing 500 shows a year because you're only doing 20-minute shows. So we got a lot of work. They were wild days.
1: How impressed was your dad with what you were doing?
0: Well, you know, it kind of, took a while.
1: I bet it did.
0: My dad, before he died, I would give him tapes, you know, when the Sorrows were sort of in full flight and we thought there's going to be no end to the hits. You know, we were good writers and still are. He would take the tape and listen to it in the car, in the driveway. In the early days, he would just slip me a couple of pound or, you know, a few dollars, and he says, do something, you know, just do something.
1: Cute.
0: I love him for that.
1: So, Joe, you're gigging with the King Bees. You end up playing with a whole lot of other bands. Quite soon afterwards, the decade turns into the 70s and you pick up a saxophone. Where'd that come from?
0: Yeah, well, that was kind of

0: just one of those weird things. I just saw it in the window. Only I could do that. Only I could do that. And I love doo-wop. I was interested in modern jazz. I was interested in architecture. I was still interested in fashion. Like Sonny and Cher, I was making my own gear. 1970, I started playing in a band called Lip and the Double Decker Brothers. I thought I could do that. And I picked it up and I could make a noise. I ended up becoming obsessed by it and wanting to play. I didn't want to sing anymore. And we're into Captain Beefheart and Frank Zappa and Miles Davis, and we were jamming it all in together. It was incredible on so many different levels. I was picking up things that down the line blew my mind.
1: Dreamed I was an Eskimo. Frozen wind began to blow.

0: around the place. You're mainly singing, you're playing the sax. And then you come across Stephen Cummings, another very well-known Australian singer, and join a band with him called the Polacco Brothers.
1: Yeah.
0: That doesn't last too long. He goes off to start a band called The Sports, which did very well in this country. Yeah. And you decide to become a singer in your own band called The Falcons.
1: You know, the story there is that, you know, we played together in the Polacco Brothers and we loved the same thing. We ended up living together. And we're going to join this band that had no name. We're Dusty. We're coming in from about 250K away. We played the night before. And we're rehearsing with these geezers, right? And they're top end of town. You've got Daddy Cool. You've got Company Game. And you've got the four-day riders. John Powell is from Sydney. And we love the four-day riders. We love Daddy Cool.
2: Well, I saw a crazy chick running down the street. I said, "Oh, pretty baby, why the ready beat?" She said, "Wow, I square, don't you dig the scene? Daddy Cool's a playing on that music machine. Daddy who?
3: Daddy Cool.
2: Daddy who?

go to the rehearsal in the afternoon, and I think it freaked Stephen out. It was everything he wanted. We walk out and I say, oh, this is going to be great, Steve, you know. We've got a band. They've got songs. We can write songs. This will be a kickstart to something new. And he says, oh, Joe, I think I'm going to bow out. I think I want to start something different to that, a little bit less traditional and a little bit more in this time. There was Graham Parker, Elvis Costello. There was that scene happening, early punk. It was pre-punk. Uh-huh. And I said, oh, okay. I said, well, that's a drag. And I said, oh, well, I think I'm going to take this opportunity because I think it's kind of everything that I want, you know. I can play the blues and play the rhythm and blues on the saxophone, which I was really interested in. And so I joined the band, and God bless Ross Wilson, you know, 10 years down the line, he's a big star. He's got Skyhooks. He's producing records. And he said, I'm starting a label. Would you be interested in being the first singer? I'm under contract. I can't sing this song. It's Chuck Berry's song. Would you be interested in doing it? And I said, yeah. And so we went in the studio and cut Run Rudolph Run. The next thing I know, I had to have a name. It turned out to be JoJo Zett. I'm on counter. And then I needed a band. I think the single was JoJo Zett and his Little Helpers. It was pretty

0: you get the name Jojo Zip from?
1: Well, I got that from my mum, really, Ross Wilson. He was riffing on something, you know, so you got to call yourself something. And I said, well, you know, Joe Camilleri doesn't sound like a rocker, really, does it? Doesn't sound like something. It just sounds like a guy that's selling you some vegetables.
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0: Get ready for the Kempsey Poultry Club annual show coming up on Sunday, the 17th of May at the Kempsey Showground. 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If you'd like an entry schedule, contact Terry Burley on 0448 427 001. 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
3: Stay there. The latest weather is next.
4: It sure is, and it's going to be partly cloudy all the way through the day. Currently 21 degrees, ahead of a top today of 23 degrees, with a high chance of showers along the coastal fringe and medium chance elsewhere. The chance of a thunderstorm too near the coast and some light winds too. Around about 90% chance of 1 to 5 mils of rain. And we've had about 0.4 millimetres of rain since 9 o'clock this morning. Wind at the moment east-southeast, 9 kilometres to 14 kilometres an hour. And the 83% relative humidity at the moment. And barometric pressure is falling at 1,022.4 hectopascals. Tomorrow, Sunday, looking like it's going to be some possible shower activity at a top of 24 degrees. 23 on Monday with some rain. Tuesday, more rain, a top of 23, 23 also on Tuesday. And Wednesday, mostly sunny, a top of 23. 22 on Thursday and some possible shower activity there. 22 also on Friday, possible showers. Back to being rain on Saturday and Sunday of next weekend, and tops of 18 and 17 degrees. Back to being showers on Monday, a top of 17 degrees. Bit of a wet sort of week coming up towards us as we head towards the end of this week. It's Tank FM with you right through until 4 this afternoon. And hi, how you doing? 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
4: 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Kicking it off, as always, with the Barbra Streisand song, a little song about a little girl called Jenny Rebecca looking at the world at age 5 days old. Pretty, pretty song. Listen to the words.

Barbara Streisand and Jenny Rebecca. Sorry, Jenny, I made you a day older. Jenny Rebecca, 4 days old. Here's Charlie Lansborough.

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2: And welcome back to Saturday with Mike. Here's the wonderful Mr. Big Tom and Give a Little.

Ah, big top right there, late and lost and gone, but never forgotten. Three in a row on the Saturday with Mike show right now. With we'll be hearing from Damien. No, we'll be hearing from Caitlin, a little song called This Life. Then Anne Breen, a little song called In Your Heart. First up, Mother May I from Philomena Begley, along with Margot O'Donnell. It's Tank FM.

That was a great song there from Margot and Philomena. It's Tank FM with you right through until 4 this afternoon. Here is the lovely Anne Breen right now and in from the heart.

0: Nice song there, Caitlin McTagg right there. Hi to all the people up there in Queensland listening. Hi to Nev and hi to Rita. Big g'day to Margie of Club 15. Hi to Melody as well listening. And also Shirley McPhail. Hi to you. Down Sydney way, Lynn and Alan. Hi to both of you. Big hi to Teddy Worms, he's just around the corner up the road. And hi to Kay Switak as well up in Queensland. And Brad Johnson over there in lovely downtown South Australia. And at the moment, Beatrice listening too. Hi, Beatrice. Hi, Therese as well. Therese Russell. G'day to Michael and Rhonda down Newcastle way. And over there at Port Macquarie, Colin Rowe, along with Errol and Lois as well. And Elva in beautiful downtown Bellingen. Hi to you. And big hi to... who's that? I know it is. It's Alison. Alison and Ron as well. Hi to both of you. And hi to... Andrew as well, listening as well. Hi to Angie over there at Balboa River. And you as well. Thank you for listening to us here at Tank FM. 103.1 Tank FM. Well, according to Live Traffic New South Wales, no problems at all locally on our roads, highways and byways. Looking pretty good out there. You've done also very well. Keep it nice and safe and drive nice and safely. Any problems we don't know about, please call us on 1-300-826-536. 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
0: And big g'day to Chantelle and Nathan out there listening to us. And also, big hi to Neville, who rang us up from Queensland. Hi to Nev, thanks for that. And who else can I say to? Hello to you, of course, you're listening. And a big hi also to Anne Cant, always listening to us here at Tank FM. It's time now for this little gem.

Hi there, here I am from Damien Bowe right there out of Ireland. It's Tank FM with you right through until 4 this afternoon. Great little tune. Here I am, don't you know. Here's a song for all the truckers out there, Jimmy Buckley in Broken White Lines.

Nice little song there, Jimmy Buckley and Broken White Lines, from his album called Where I Want to Be. It's a little bloke called Nathan Carter out of Ireland. Ho, hey.

Nice song, Ho Hey, from Nathan Carter. Here's the lovely Eva Cassidy, little song called I Can Only Be Me. Ain't That the Truth?

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takes your phone call, Nev. And Rolly Daniels, we'll be hearing from him if all the magic is gone. But first up, Sean Cuddy and Footsteps Through the Roses.

That was Sean Corrigan, and I still love you. I sure do. Hi. Thank you, Oi, for your lovely phone calls.

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0: Kempsey CWA is holding a Sconversation on Saturday the 23rd of May from 9am to 12 noon in the CWA rooms, corner of Verge and John Streets, Kempsey. 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
2: 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The latest weather is next.

Probably the most peaceful person I've ever met, Charlie Lansbury there. The very peaceful song, Peace of Mind. Before that, Barbara Streisand from Pinocchio and I Got No Strings. Here's Kenny Archer, Gypsy.

0: Big Tom right there, and Big Tom and Bed of Roses. It's Tank FM with you right through until 4 this afternoon with Saturday with Mike.
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0: In fact, we've got to play three, one after the other. We'll be hearing from Caitlin with a song called, it's called Say Goodbye, not just yet. Anne Breen and her version of The Seekers, The Carnival's Over. But first up, a great little tune from Margot O'Donnell and Philomena Begley, and I See God.

Hi, too, Rita. Thanks for your little glimpse of brightness. Thanks for that, and thanks for your nice message as well. It's Tank FM with the right through until 4 this afternoon with Saturday with Mike. Now, here's Anne Breen with Carnival is Over. That was Anne Breen with the Skyboat song.

0: looking for the thing and I've lost it. There it is. It's Hotak FM with Rather 2 or 3 to 4. Checking on the traffic right now, I think, or something.
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3: And welcome back to Saturday with Mike. And a big day, good day to Bill and, Marion, Bill and Jill Marriott over there at wherever you are. Bill and Jill, hi to both of you. Big good day also to Barry and June Walsh. Hi, guys. Christina and Charles, hi to you. Emma over there at Crescent Head. Big hi to Gary and Renata Waters as well. Hope you're doing okay, Gazza. Hi to... Also to Gary and June as well. Hi to both of you. And big hi to Shirley. Ross, hi to you. Ross Newton and Terry and Debbie and Colin and Dell. Lorraine and Derek over there at Southwest Rocks. All the people at the Rocks, g'day to you. And hi to Klaus and Colin and Sue Chin and Jim as well. It's Tank FM with you right through until 4 this afternoon. Here is Damien Boyle, a little song called Remember Me. Please.

Yeah, that's Damien Bowe right there, and Remember Me. What a sweet, sweet song that is. Eva Cassidy, we'll be hearing from her with a song called Still Not Ready. Brightest Lights, that's what I needed, Rita, some bright lights with Nathan Carter. And Jimmy Buckley first up, and for the first time, it's Tank FM.

0: very, very quiet sort of voice there. Eva Cassidy there and not ready yet. Hi to Shirley. Thanks for your phone call, Shirley. Yeah, we're doing okay. You're doing okay too. That's good. Hi to Margaret of Club 15. I forgot to say g'day to you, Margaret, when you rang before. So g'day, Margie, and thanks for listening to us here at Tank FM. It's nice to know you're up there listening in Queensland.
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That's Rosalind Klein right there in the Garden of My Memories. It's Tank FM with you right through until 4 weeks. Here is Mary Duff right now. And a little tune called, what is it called? Oh, you remember.

0: That's Sean Corrigan right there with one of the best Irish songs ever written, The Fields of Athenry, written, of course, by Pete St. John. Back real soon.
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1: Stay there. The latest weather is next.
2: It sure is. It's currently 90 degrees ahead of a top of 23. I'm not sure if you made 23 today. Maybe just under. And a bit of a partly cloudy afternoon happening. High chance of showers along the coastal fringe and medium chance elsewhere. Also the chance of a thunderstorm near the coast and light winds will prevail as well. 80% chance now of 1 to 5 mils of rain and 93% relative humidity. The current temperature, as I said, is 19 degrees and wind east-northeast 6 to 7 kilometres an hour and 3 mils of rain since 9 o'clock this morning. 1,022.3 hectopascals at the moment and remaining steady, the barometric pressure. Barometric pressure, that's what it's called. Sunday tomorrow, looking like it's going to be possible showers and a top of 24 degrees. Rain on Monday, rain on Tuesday, tops of 23 degrees. And Wednesday, some more showers happening on Wednesday, late showers, a top of 23. 22 on Thursday, mostly sunny. Back to being rain on Friday, Saturday and Sunday, tops of 19, 18 and 18 degrees. Monday, some possible showers and a top of 18 degrees. So a bit of coolness happening, a bit of wetness as well as we go towards the end of next week. 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
2: Here is Sean Corrigan. The bloke before should have been called Sean Cuddy, but it doesn't matter. I love that song. Fills the Bath and Rye is one of my favourite Irish songs that was performed by Sean Cuddy. Here's Sean Corrigan right now and Pass Me By.

0: Yeah, pass me by right there. Hi to Rita. Thank you, sweetness. Yeah, there's so many Seans in this show today. There's Sean Cuddy, Sean Corrigan, and all the Seans. It must have been compiled by Shearer, I think. I think I just made myself laugh. And talking about sheep, I saw The Sheep Detectives at the local cinemas. It is a brilliant, brilliant movie. So good with Hugh Jackman and all the sheep. Just a fantastic movie. If you get a chance to see it, pop along and see it, because it's just so good. It's very enjoyable. Filmed in Scotland. Looks like Australia, but it's filmed in Scotland. Very, very nice. It's Tank FM with you right through until 4 this afternoon. Talking about animals, here's Barbara Streisand with a song called Sweet Zoo.
1: I dreamed last night that I was a tiger in the jungle, but I was a big bad tiger, so a lion killed me. And then I was an elephant, a great big elephant. There wasn't anything I couldn't do till they caught me and they brought me to a zoo. So I dreamed I was an alligator, crocodile, no alligator, with a great big mouth and four very funny little legs, which are no good for dancing.

I dreamed I was a giraffe. I looked so ridiculous I wanted to laugh, but giraffes can't talk, so how can they laugh? Whoever saw a giraffe laugh? Then I woke up, and I was not a tiger or an elephant. I was not an alligator. Crocodile? No, alligator.

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Nice voice there, and Vrenton, and Three Good Reasons. Next up, we have Nathan Carter on the other side, Jimmy Buckley in The Roots of My Raising, and Damien Bowe and The Tips of My Fingers. It's Tank FM. I think I'm out of band there. I just put the right track in, Mike, and you might be able to do the right thing then for a change. It's 16, not track 16 it is, Michael. Thank you. Just stop that. Okay, there you go. It's Tank FM with you right through until 4. I'm making myself laugh once again. It is Tank FM. Here she is right now.

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0: Yep, he's waiting to push his finger on the buttons to say g'day to all of you out there, so stay tuned for after the 4 o'clock news for Matt's mixtape. Very tough right now and any more.

song. Mary Duff and Anymore. Sean Cuddy with a song called Tipperary on My Mind. And then Sean Corrigan, that's a pair of Seans together. And Little Too Late, it's Tank FM.

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0: 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Thank you, we love you listening to us here at Tank FM as well. You be kind to yourself out there, be kind to others, and I'll catch you again next week with Saturday with Mike. Take care of yourselves out there, please, and bye for now. Stay tuned for Matt after the 4 o'clock news, and God bless.

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3: BBC News with Chris Berrow. A senior Taiwanese official has said American arms sales to his country have always been a cornerstone of regional peace and are enshrined in US law. The deputy foreign minister also said Taiwan must be ready and willing to defend itself. His comments follow a summit between President Trump and his Chinese counterpart Xi Jinping, after which Mr. Trump said he'd not decided whether to proceed with a major weapon sale to Taiwan. Here's Joel Gunter in Washington.
4: This arms package, which is worth about $14 billion, according to US officials, was actually approved by congressional leaders back in January. But the approval was stayed by the White House, likely in anticipation of this summit with President Xi. Trump has withheld this particular package on return from this summit in China. He indicated that he sees it as leverage and he won't say whether he will approve it.
3: Donald Trump has said that US and Nigerian forces have killed the Islamic State group's global second in command in a joint operation. In a social media post, the US president said Abu Bilal al-Manuki would no longer terrorize the people of Africa or plan operations to target Americans. He described al-Manuki as the most active terrorist in the world and said that with his removal, the Islamic State group's global operation was greatly diminished. Israel says it carried out airstrikes in Gaza, targeting the head of the armed wing of Hamas, describing him as one of the architects of the October the 7th attacks nearly 3 years ago. It's not been confirmed whether Izzal Din al-Haddad has been killed. The emergency services in Gaza City say the strikes killed at least 7 people. This Gaza resident was at the scene.
5: We were staying in a residential area with women and children. The place was hit by a belt of fire. It's very terrifying. And now they've hit a car. Where is the ceasefire? We are dying every day. For the sake of Allah, stop the war.
3: The Bolivian government says it struck a deal with protesting miners who've been demanding the resignation of President Rodrigo Paz. And Barasaneta Rajan reports.
6: A representative for the miners said most of the demands had been addressed by the government, including the supply of work equipment. The agreement came a day after clashes broke out in the main city, La Paz, during a demonstration by miners calling for the provision of fuel and changes to work contracts. But Bolivia's president, Rodrigo Paz, is still grappling with blockades and demonstrations by other workers who have been demanding wage increases and an end to the privatization of state-owned companies.
3: And Barasaneta Rajan with that report. This is the latest world news from the BBC. US federal prosecutors have charged an Iraqi national with planning terror attacks across Europe and North America. Mohammed Bakir Saad Dawood al-Saadi is suspected of being a commander of an Iran-backed militia. He's accused of directing attacks against Jewish people in Belgium, the Netherlands, France, Germany and Britain. He was arrested in Turkey before being turned over to the FBI. The 32-year-old was detained pending trial. Police in London say they'll face one of their most significant operations in years today as thousands of officers attempt to manage two large protests. The authorities will set up what they called a sterile zone to separate a march organised by the far-right activist Tommy Robinson and a pro-Palestinian demonstration. Tom Simons reports.
7: Tommy Robinson has called for a demonstration to unite the kingdom. Last year, around 150,000 turned out to a similar event. The Palestine Solidarity Campaign will commemorate the dispossession of Palestinians in 1948 and oppose Robinson's march. Police will use a facial recognition unit to spot suspects and drones, helicopters and temporary lamppost-mounted cameras to monitor the crowds. 11 prominent far-right speakers have been banned from entering Britain.
3: Uganda has confirmed that a Congolese man who died in hospital in Kampala on Thursday had tested positive for Ebola. An outbreak of the highly infectious disease has been confirmed in Eastern Democratic Republic of the Congo, where the health ministry has reported nearly 250 suspected cases, including 80 deaths. The governor of the US state of Colorado, a Democrat, has almost halved the prison sentence of a former Republican county clerk convicted of tampering with election equipment during the 2020 presidential elections. President Trump has repeatedly called for 71-year-old Tina Peters to be freed. That's the latest BBC News.
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13: Good afternoon, ladies and gents. Matt Dolophos in the chair. 18.7 degrees at the moment with a relative humidity of 94%. Winds south-southeasterly, approximately 6 kilometres per hour, with the occasional gust bringing it up to 7. We've had 3.8 millimetres of rain recorded since 9 a.m. this morning. Air pressure 1,021.8 hectopascals and holding for the rest of today. Across the Mid-North Coast, partly cloudy, a high chance of showers along the coastal fringe, medium chance elsewhere. You don't say. Medium chance of a coastal thunderstorm with light winds. Moving on to the situation for the Smoky Cape to Seal Rocks forecast. Until midnight tonight, conditions are to be as follows. Northeasterly 10 to 15 knot winds reaching up to 20 knots offshore south of Port Macquarie in the evening. Seas approximately 1 metre, increasing 1 to 1.5 metres offshore south of Crowdy Head by early evening. An easterly swell of 1.5 metres, increasing to 2 metres by early evening. Cloudy with a 95% chance of showers and, once again, the chance of a thunderstorm. Now that the formalities have been addressed sufficiently,

Dead or Alive, You Spin Me Right Round. But I think that particular remix was from 2003, if memory serves. Anyway, what shall we go up with next? Well, how about this piece, Diamond in the Rough by Airborne.

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Possession Obsession by Hall and Oates. Now, what shall we go with next? Well, I guess we can say that we all have that one friend that always sends us stuff we don't want to see. So this is dedicated to them. Weird Al Yankovic's Stop Forwarding That Crap to Me.

Ah, Mr. Yankovic, you always put a smile on my face. Coming up next, All or Nothing by Europe.

0: All or Nothing at All by Europe. It's time for a quick word from our sponsors and then more music to follow momentarily.
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Eddie Rabbits, I love a rainy night, and it certainly sounds like it's going to continue to be one. It was pouring just a moment ago. Anyway, moving on, Enter Sandman by Metallica.

Bon Jovi's Living on a Prayer. Shouldn't really require that much introduction, but figured I'd do so for those who were late to the party. Anyway, time for some more community announcements and a word or two from our sponsors, and we'll get into the second hour soonish.

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0: Join the celebrations as the Kempsey Sporting Car Club marks an incredible 70 years, from 1956 to 2026. 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
2: Stay there. The latest weather is next.
3: Okay, 18 degrees right now, relative humidity 95%. Winds southeasterly 17 kilometres per hour with the occasional gust bringing it up to 18. And we've had 11 millimetres of rain since, 9 a.m. this morning. Air pressure on 1,022.3 hectopascals. And for the rest of today, cloudy, high chance of showers along the coastal fringe. Medium chance elsewhere, but also the chance of a thunderstorm with light winds. And, of course, between Smoky Cape and Seal Rocks until midnight tonight, the situation is as follows. Northeasterly 10 to 15 knot winds reaching up to 20 knots offshore south of Port Macquarie this evening. Seas approximately 1 metre, increasing 1 to 1.5 metres offshore south of Crowdy Head by early evening. An easterly swirl of 1.5 metres, increasing to 2 metres by early evening. And once again, to reiterate, cloudy, 95% chance of showers, the chance of a thunderstorm. Now, what shall we start this off? Well, how shall we start this hour off properly? Well, I guess I can say I don't want to miss a thing. So that's what we're going with. Aerosmith's I Don't Want to Miss a Thing.

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2: Stay there. The latest weather is next.
3: And just having a quick look at the weather as of 5:30 this evening. 18 degrees, relative humidity is up to 96%. Winds have dropped a bit, south-southeasterly 6 kilometres per hour with 7 kilometre per hour gusts. 11.8 mils of rain, and air pressure has dropped ever so slightly to 1,022.1 hectopascals. Coming up next by AC/DC, Thunderstruck.

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3: Coming up next by Weezer, an old favourite. 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

Well, my time here for this week is almost at an end. I won't be here next week because I'm going on a family holiday of sorts. So I'll be back the week after, and hopefully Gary's able to fill in for me anyway. So I'll take this opportunity to bid farewell to those who have been listening, and I wish everyone a peaceful and pleasant weekend. Bye for now, and be good to each other.

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3: BBC News with Moira Alderson. US President Donald Trump has announced the death of a wanted terrorist in Nigeria, who he's described as the deputy leader of the militant group Islamic State. Mr. Trump said Abu Bilal al-Manuki had been killed in a joint operation conducted by US and Nigerian forces. Shingo Nioka reports.
4: President Trump said the military, acting on information from sources, had tracked Abu Bilal al-Manuki's movements before eliminating him. U.S. and Nigerian forces killed the commander on his orders, he said. The U.S. president did not disclose the location of the operation. A little-known figure, Nigerian national al-Manuki, came to prominence in 2023 when the U.S. government sanctioned him as a global terrorist. The U.S. increased its drone and troops presence in Nigeria following December strikes on militants.
3: Taiwan's president has pressed the case for U.S. arms supplies just hours after President Trump said he had not decided whether to proceed with a major weapons sale to the island. A spokesperson for President Lai Ching-te said U.S. military sales were not only a legal commitment but served as a mutual deterrence against regional threats. The comments follow a summit between President Trump and his Chinese counterpart Xi Jinping. Joel Gunter is in Washington.
5: This arms package, which is worth about $14 billion, according to U.S. officials, was actually approved by congressional leaders back in January, but the approval was stayed by the White House, likely in anticipation of this summit with President Xi. Trump has withheld this particular package on return from this summit in China. He indicated that he sees it as leverage and he won't say whether he will approve it.
3: Lebanon has accused Israel of deliberately targeting medical facilities, even as the two countries agreed to extend a nominal ceasefire for another 45 days. The health ministry said Israel struck an emergency response centre in the south near Nabatea and a primary health centre in Tyre. Amir Nader is in Jerusalem.
6: The killing of three rescue workers adds to the more than 100 paramedics killed by Israeli airstrikes since the latest round of fighting broke out in March. Hundreds in Lebanon and six Israeli troops have been killed since the ceasefire came into effect a month ago. The State Department said the ceasefire extension agreed yesterday would enable further progress, while Lebanese officials say it's a step towards a real end to the fighting. The thorny issues of Hezbollah disarmament and Israeli withdrawal from southern Lebanon are still to be negotiated in further US brokered talks in the weeks ahead.
3: Israel says it's carried out airstrikes in Gaza, targeting the head of the armed wing of Hamas, describing him as one of the architects of the October the 7th attacks nearly 3 years ago. It has not been confirmed whether Ezzeldin al-Haddad has been killed. You're listening to the latest world news from the BBC. India's National Investigation Agency has charged five people with involvement in a human trafficking network that exploited young men and women after luring them to Cambodia with the promise of handsome salaries. The victims' passports were seized once they reached Cambodia and they were forced to work for online scam centres. The alleged kingpin, Anand Kumar Singh, who's known as Mana Singh, was charged in absentia. Uganda has confirmed that a Congolese man who died in hospital in Kampala on Thursday had tested positive for Ebola. An outbreak of the highly infectious disease has been confirmed in Eastern Democratic Republic of Congo, where the health ministry has reported nearly 250 suspected cases, including 80 deaths. And Diraman Mahmoud is the director of the World Health Organization's Health Emergency and Response Operations.
7: The World Health Organization's representative to DRC and other WHO experts are in Ituri and working side by side with DRC health authorities to respond to and contain the outbreak. Additional WHO experts will join the WHO team already on the ground in coming days.
3: Police in London say they'll face one of their most significant operations in recent years later today, as thousands of officers attempt to manage two large protests. The authorities will set up what they've called a sterile zone to separate a march organised by the far-right activist Tommy Robinson and a pro-Palestinian demonstration. The Bolivian government says it struck a deal with protesting miners who've been demanding the resignation of President Rodrigo Paz. The economy minister, José Gabriel Espinoza, said the agreement came after almost 12 hours of talks. The miners' union said that all of their main demands had been addressed. On Thursday, violent clashes broke out in the main city La Paz during a demonstration by miners calling for the provision of fuel and changes to work contracts. BBC News.
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9: Here's your weather forecast for the Maclay Valley region on Tank FM. Sunday's forecast is partly cloudy. High chance of showers. The chance of a thunderstorm along the coastal fringe. Light winds. Kempsey 24 and Southwest Rocks 22 degrees. Monday's weather information is cloudy with a very high chance of showers, most likely in the afternoon and evening. Light winds prevailing. Kempsey and Southwest Rocks 23 degrees. Tuesday's outlook is cloudy. Very high chance of showers, most likely in the daytime hours. Light winds becoming west to southwesterly 15 to 20 kilometers per hour during the evening. Kempsey and Southwest Rocks 23 degrees. That wraps up your update of local weather on 103.1 Tank FM.
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1: 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It's a light, bright and breezy mix of music with lots of interviews from your favourite stars of the 60s, 70s and 80s. I love tracking down and chatting to the people who make the music, and I can think of nothing better than putting a smile on your face as together we relive some of the best days of our collective youth. 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Right here on 103.1 Tank FM.

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3: Here's your weather forecast for the Maclay Valley region on Tank FM. Sunday's forecast is partly cloudy. High chance of showers. The chance of a thunderstorm along the coastal fringe. Light winds. Kempsey 24 and Southwest Rocks 22 degrees. Monday's weather information is cloudy with a very high chance of showers, most likely in the afternoon and evening. Light winds prevailing. Kempsey and Southwest Rocks 23 degrees. Tuesday's outlook is cloudy. Very high chance of showers, most likely in the daytime hours. Light winds becoming west to southwesterly 15 to 20 kilometers per hour during the evening. Kempsey and Southwest Rocks 23 degrees. That wraps up your update of local weather on 103.1 Tank FM.
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2: Thanks for joining me for another episode of Blues, Roots and Boots, a show that aims to bring you what is new and what is not so new from those who are known and not so known from Australia and the world in the fields of blues, roots and country music. 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

I first saw our opening act at a venue called the Paddington Green in Sydney. He was such a great entertainer and had the venue really jumping. The track we just heard from Lonnie Brooks is Don't Take Advantage of Me and comes from Alligator Records' 40th anniversary compilation. It's almost 10 years since Brooks moved on over to the big jam room in the sky, but the beauty of the blues for me is that this track, which was written and released by Brooks in 1983, still wears well. By then, he was recording exclusively for Alligator Records, having joined their stable of artists back in 78. Hi, and welcome to this week's program of the heart journey that is Blues Roots and Boots. My announcement for this week is that next week I'll be bringing you an interview with Canadian singer, songwriter, guitarist Steve Poltz, who will be coming to Australia to perform in Byron Bay at Blues Fest, as well as other places, and we'll find out all about that next week. In the meantime, let's get into our next artist, who is Aaron Pollock. He was only 22 when he was a finalist at the International Blues Challenge in Memphis. And at 28, the young Aussie already has 11 self-produced albums to his name. His latest is this acoustic track, Making the Same Mistake, with Everything You Hear recorded live.

If you want something done, well, you know the rest of the saying, and Jen Myers, the singer-songwriter of The Rough and Tumble, epitomises that saying as she is not only holding down the two aforementioned roles, but is also a teacher, radio announcer and mentor. The Rough and Tumble blend blues, soul and country, and we just listened to their latest, Double Talk. I like to try and mix things up a bit and bring you not just what musos are releasing right now, but also some of the older music and also something that's a bit different. Novocastri and Peter Hawkes falls into the latter category. He's a prolific songwriter and producer and covers jazz, blues, and I guess you'd call it his own thing. He's a masterful musician. On the track coming up, he combines a gentle acoustic theme with a moment of brash distortion and a jazz-infused interlude. It's a short instrumental reflection called Please Be My Blues Muse Tonight.

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The album is Red Rooster, and the musician is Dwayne Burnside, spelled how I just said it. He's the son of legendary blues artist R.L. Burnside and grew up playing alongside his father, and is a Grammy-nominated artist in his own right. Dwayne is obviously influenced by the North Mississippi Hill Country blues of his father, but blends soul and contemporary rock blues elements as well. We just heard Nightmare, a version of his dad's song from Dwayne Burnside from his latest album, Red Rooster. Up next is 18-year-old Ava Bizzanelli from Kenthurst, New South Wales, who at 17 was the senior winner of the Golden Gig Award at last year's Tamworth Country Music Festival, and this year presented her latest release at the opening night concert at the Tamworth Music Festival. There's not much info out yet about her, but my guess, quality track like this behind her, that will change soon. Here is Ava Bizzanelli with Moth to a Flame.

that for a kick in the butt intro for a song? Copperline is a country rock outfit based between the Blue Mountains and Sydney and have been releasing music for several years, now bringing ARIA Award singer-songwriter-producer Shane Nicholson on board for their debut single, Rusty Fords and Weatherboards, which was released in 2018. There have been a number of well-received tracks and albums since, and this latest, which is called Method to My Madness, is a very strong addition to their original repertoire. Melissa Fraser is up next with a track called Line Thrower. Fraser is a Brisbane singer-songwriter, and her new track likely alludes to the rescue device used by seafarers to assist someone in distress. Given Fraser's seafaring background, it's a solid metaphor, and it's a good song to boot. Here is Line Thrower from Melissa Fraser.

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Country singer Jason Aldean released the track we just heard, How Far Does a Goodbye Go, in September 2025 as a precursor to his soon-to-be-released 12th album, Songs About Us. Aldean will be touring Australia in February and March this year, which will give us an insight into how he's achieved 30 number one singles out of the 40 that he's released and 5 Grammy Awards. Desert Sparrow is the act behind the track coming up next. Kylie Adams and Dave Carino make up Desert Sparrow, and they are from the northern beaches of Sydney and Dana Point in California, respectively. They describe their music somewhat cinematically, with a reference to spaghetti westerns and a nod to country, indie folk and surf influences as well. This is their latest. It's called White Noise.

For me, not everything on the countryside of things that Andrew Farris has released since In Excess has done it for me. Some has been just plain irritating. But this one, Mending Fences, has mended fences for me. He's left the gunslinger thing behind and has got a winner here, I think, with his new one, Mending Fences. I played an instrumental earlier in the program and I'm finishing up with another. This is from Tommy Emmanuel, who teams up with David Grisman for a track they call Zorro's Last Ride. Zorro, for those not old enough to remember, was a Spanish Robin Hood type who made his mark with the point of his blade. And for those old enough to remember, you'll recall from the show's theme song, it was the sign of the Z. Anyway, enough reminiscing. Let's hear from Emmanuel and Grisman with Zorro's Last Ride. And until next time, don't forget to make a great day.

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1: Here's your weather forecast for the Macleay Valley region on Tank FM. Sunday's forecast is partly cloudy. High chance of showers. The chance of a thunderstorm along the coastal fringe. Light winds. Kempsey 24 and Southwest Rocks 22 degrees. Monday's weather information is cloudy with a very high chance of showers, most likely in the afternoon and evening. Light winds prevailing. Kempsey and Southwest Rocks 23 degrees. Tuesday's outlook is cloudy. Very high chance of showers, most likely in the daytime hours. Light winds becoming west to southwesterly 15 to 20 kilometers per hour during the evening. Kempsey and Southwest Rocks 23 degrees. That wraps up your update of local weather on 103.1 Tank FM.

0: songs will finish, gigs will end, and bands will break up. But you'll never forget the 45s that touched your heart and soul. 45 RPM. 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

0: 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Tekka's Rock and Blues Show is the program playing the newest rock for you, the newest rock and blues, our acoustic segment every hour, plus some great classic rock. And boy, have I got some great live tracks for you as well. A big shout out to each and every one of you boys and girls out there in rock and blues land, and we'd like to do every week. A huge shout out to all our volunteers, the SES services right across the country, all our other emergency services as well, hospital staff from top to bottom, truckers, cabbies and everyone that's working nights or if you're working day shift, the police department and the AMBOs. Anyone else I've missed, so good to have your company. Got a great little program set for you for the next 2 hours, and as recommended by the CBAA network, we're required to mention that this little program may have some occasional coarse language, but boy, have I got some stuff. What a way to kick it off. The boy from Texas, that is Mike Flanagan, off his album called West Texas Blues. The boy comes from Texas, and that was Rooster Blues. That's as old as the hills, but boy, I love the new feel. Good shuffle, huh? Released on Black Betty Records. Coming up in the first hour, a bit of Joe Bonamassa and Paul Rogers. What a combination. That's off the BB King Summit 100 brand new album. Bit of rock by the new one by the boys from California called Black Butterfly. I speak of Buck Cherry. The new live one by Slash, and featuring Tash Taylor on vocals. It's recorded live at Serpent in Colorado, New Jersey. Just a brand new album released on Ear Music Records. You're going to love that as well. Another great track by Catch 23, the boys from Melbourne. Some great acoustic stuff for you as well. Bit of Motorhead, if you don't mind. Let's go way back to 1980. Some instrumental break for you. The new single by Tedeschi Trucks Band off their new album called Future Soul, just been released. Our tribute this week to Rory Gallagher, recorded live at the BBC John Peel Sunday Concerts in 1971. Archive Rock, a bit of Thin Lizzy for you. Another great track by our good friend Australia's own, Ward's Express. And what else? Bit of Oz Classic Rock and Blues, Lucy DeSoto. Bit of Mississippi Shakedown, single off their new album coming up. Bit of rock and roll by an outfit from Sweden called Snakebite. Good track it is as well. Bit of Nine Below Blues, I beg your pardon. Bit of girl rock. We have the whole new album by Susie Quattro. It's called Freedom, just been released on Chrysalis. She's 75 and 76 in June, and she's rocking like a two-year-old. Fair dinkum. Brilliant. So look forward to that, girls, in our number two, and a ton more as well. 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Tekka's Tracks, all one word, lowercase TCKAS Tracks, and there we will be. Okay, let's get into the stuff. The new single by the boy from, I've got no idea, America, Roger Hurricane Wilson. Released on Blue Storm Records. Check this guy out, and this is Whatever Happened to Common Sense. I've got no idea, but I'll tell you what, it's great to have your company, boys and girls. You're with Tech. G'day. Yeah.
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0: Yeah, two of the best guys in the business. There's Joe Bonamassa on guitar and the big voice, the voice, Paul Rodgers, off the album just been released on KTBA Records, which is Joe Bonamassa's label, with the BB King song for you called Nightlife, slow blues, but how good are those two guys? Great stuff, huh? And before that, Roger Hurricane Wilson. I found out how old he is, 72, and he lives in New Jersey. And the single is called Whatever Happened to Common Sense? I've got no idea. Hey, this is Tekka's Rock and Blues Show right across the country on the Community Radio Network. Great having a company. Time for a bit of rock. Young Josh Todd. Well, I don't know if how young he is, but Buck Cherry, been around for a while, off their brand new album released called Black Butterfly. Some good rock. This is Buck Cherry. Talk to me. Yeah, good idea.
1: Tearing it up with Tekka, playing top rock from all over the planet.

0: Yeah, how about it? I tell you what, thank you very much. That was Slash, and it is so good to see some good old rockers turning into the blues, and he's done a couple of albums now, and that's Slash featuring the guy on vocals who I really haven't had much to do with. Well, let's be honest, heck, you don't even know him. His name was Tash Taylor, and that was recorded live at Serpent, just been released on Ear Music Records, recorded live at Serpent in Colorado in New Jersey, the boy comes from, and that's Big Legged Woman live. We'll be playing more tracks in weeks to come. Slash is just, as he always said, I've always wanted to be a blues player, way back from the Gunners. So there you go. And before that was Buck Cherry, Talk to Me, off their new album, Black Butterfly, released on Atlantic. Good stuff, huh? Okay, next, Australia's Own Catch 23. I love the album. This is the second one, of course. It's called Bullet Full of Blues. And straight after this, we have two great acoustic tracks for you coming up. So stay with tech, won't you? This is Catch 23. Was something different. Oh, really?
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0: Yeah, good track, isn't it? I dig real blues, and that's a guy on a tin top from Milwaukee. That's Mr. Buffalo Nichols off his self-titled album, How to Love, released on the Fat Possum Records. And before that, two guys I've never heard of before. It's a new album. They're from France. Blues Kid Combo and Arnold Friedland off the album Gaston's Guitar, just released, and that's a track called Gypsy Woman. Good track. The guy, Blues Kid, is only 18 years of age from France. Hey, my friends, that is our Acoustic by Two. Hope you dug it. This is Tekka's Rock and Blues Show. We go from acoustic stuff to some classic rock. Let's go back to 1980 to the late Lemmy Kilminster, who passed away at just 70. This is off the album. I forgot what it was called. But you know this. This is classic rock, Motorhead 1980, Ace of Spades. You're with Tech.
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sorry, pardon me for living. There was always that special something about Motorhead, wasn't it? And it was, of course, that's the man's voice. Lemmy Kilminster, 1980. And Ace of Spades, my friends, that was our classic rock. Now it is time for a bit of instrumental break with the late Freddie King song. I've always been a fan of this, and this is by Mr. Dave Edmonds, who is still around. He's 82 and retired. Of course, he's got health issues like most of us at 82. Who's 82? But this is how I put the kettle on. Hope you've got something, you got some bickies to dip. This is Dave Edmonds' version of The Stumble, Newer Tech.

0: Yeah, great track. Been around a long time, and a lot of versions have been played by a lot of musos over the years. And that was Dave Edmunds' version, The Stumble. A good friend of mine, Ben Rogers, plays my favourite version. Good one, my friend. I know you still play it. Hey, this is Tekka's Rock and Blues Show. Time for Newey off their brand newey called Future Soul. This is Susan Tedeschi and Derek Trucks. They are called Tedeschi Trucks Band. And Susan's 55, Derek's 46. Yes, he pinched a young bloke. Just released, The Boys and Girls Come from Florida. Released on Fantasy Records. This is the first single off their new album, Future Soul. Tedeschi Trucks Band with the Be Kind.
1: 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Another exclusive track.

0: Yeah, they've changed their music format a bit over the years. I used to love early Susan Tedeschi stuff, especially off the album Just Won't Burn. That was where it won me over as a voice. That had a 60s feel in it, I think. I'm not sure how much the whole album is like, but that's the single that came out, and it's called Be Kind. Nice enough song. And that was released just brand new now on Fantasy Records. Hey, it is time for our tribute, and it is Rory Gallagher's turn again this week. Off another rarity, we try and find some of the stuff that no one else has got. They probably have, but they haven't played it. Recorded live at the BBC John Peel Sunday concert sessions, which they did on a regular basis. 1971, Rory Gallagher, live. This is Laundromat. You're with Tech.
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0: Alex, just amazing man. I've got some good news for you that Joe Bonamassa has a new album out next month. It's a recorded live at Cork. It's a Rory Gallagher tribute and with Joe Bonamassa and band. I haven't heard any of it. I've seen a video of it on YouTube. Fantastic, and that's coming up. Rory will not be forgotten while I got a gig. That's a good track, isn't it? Down at the laundromat. Hey, you're listening to Tekka's Rock and Blues Show on the Community Radio Network. If your local station is staying with us for the second hour, hey, I promise you more of the same. But hey, if you're leaving us now, we'd love to have your company again next week. Finishing off this hour is Archive Rock, the late Phil Lynott, Thin Lizzy, off the album from 1976 called Remembering Part 1. And this is Little Darlin', you're with Tek.
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Yeah, man. Oh, thank you very much. How good was that guy doing his singing over the top, harmony-wise, over his guitar?

0: 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We're broadcasting from Tekkers Duke Studios in Mildura, Victoria, Australia, for our very own Hot FM and, of course, through the Community Radio Network. Hour number two is underway, and if you've just joined us from last week, so good to have you back. And, of course, if you've come back from the other side, guys, you're more than welcome. Without you guys, we ain't got a gig, and I've been saying that for years, but love having your company. What a way to kick off hour number two, Archive Rock, 1976 off the album Remembering Part 1, the late Phil Lynott, and that was Little Darlin'. And coming up in this hour, I've got some great stuff for you as well. Bit of Oz classic rock and blues, Lucy DeSoto. Mississippi Shakedown from Cairns, a bit of rock and roll by the boys from Sweden, Snakebite. What else we got going way back? Nine Below Blues, bit of girl rock, the brand new single by Susie Quattro for you girls. It's a great album. It's called Freedom. You're going to love it. She's 75 and sounds about 20. Still rocks. And what else? Bit of rock by Jared James Nichols coming up from nowhere near my place. Dudley Taft from Ohio, some great acoustic stuff, which is, of course, including another great new track by Australia's own Shane Pacey. A bit more live stuff, another great track by Robin Trower recorded live, which has just been released. It's called One Moment in Time. Great album. And more If I Shut Up. Great to have your company. Tekkers Rock and Blues Show is the program. 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You can grab us on Facebook, be Brill as well. Tekkers Tracks, all one word, lowercase. TECKAS Tracks, and there we will be. This is my good friend, our good friend, Australia's own Wards Express, off his new little EP called Mayfair Street Blues, getting out two underway. Wards Express, Sun Goes Down. You're Tech.
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0: always give Pete Wells the last noise, if you like. That is our Oz Classic Rock and Blues featuring Lucy DeSoto off her album Steppin' Out from 2004. No, the album was called Low Down and Travelin'. That was Steppin' Out. I think it was, I'm not sure originally done it, but a good version was done by Mr. Buddy Guy many years ago. And that's a good track. Before that, beautiful words by a good friend of ours here on Tekka's show. That's Ross Ward off his new EP, Mayfair Street Blues. It's available through Facebook. Check the boy out on Ross Ward. Sun Goes Down, good story track. Hey, this is Tekka's Rock and Blues show. I hope you're digging it. Looking forward to the new album by the boys and girl from Cairns, Jan and Jeff Cripps and Company. Of course, we know them better as Mississippi Shakedown, the new single off the new album, The Cost of Living Is Killing Me. Oh, really?
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3: 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Every second, every minute, every hour, every day.

0: Yeah, good track, isn't it? 45 Jack. Oh, I think it's a bit stronger than that. Depends who makes it. That is Snakebite from Sweden off the album Rockabilly Rules, okay? Released on Powerhouse Records, 45 Jack. The guy who is the vocalist, I got his first name. It's Dominic Alphabet because I can't pronounce the last name. Good track, huh? Bit of rock and roll. You can't beat it. Before that, a bit of shuffly stuff by the boy and girl from Cairns, Mississippi Shakedown. Looking forward to the new album. The Cost of Living is Killing Me. Check the guys on Facebook. Past albums are available through the Facebook page, Mississippi Shakedown. Okay, going back a few years, this is an outfit from the UK, Dennis Greaves and the guys. They are Nine Below Blues. The album is called Refrigerator, and this is a track called Cinnamon Man.
1: You want to rock? Tekka's got that. You want blues? Tekka's got that too. Turn it up to 11. That's how we roll right here.

yeah, man, where does he find him? Isn't that a good track? I hadn't heard it before, but I just grabbed it during the week. Nine Below Blues, Cinnamon Man off the album Refrigerator from the UK. Good track, I love it. Hope you did as well. Now it is time for the girls' rock. I mentioned at the top of the hour, we got the brand new album by Suzi Quatro. It's called Freedom, and it is a pearler from end to end. I think her son had a lot to do with the production, but all I can tell you, I've got the whole lot, and we're going to play them in weeks to come. For you girls, drinks down, shoes off, get ready for this. Here's Suzi, 75, she's 76 in June. Can't believe it, but she rocks like a 20-year-old. Check this out. This is Suzi Quatro, Girl Rock, and this is Choose Yourself.

0: Yeah, what a good track, huh? The whole album is just as good. Funny thing is a track on there that she does with Alice Cooper, and at the start she drops the F-bomb, so I had to take that little bit out. I just, well, it didn't sound right from a lady. But the album's a ripper, and that was Choose Yourself from Good Light and Shade, isn't it? The album's called Freedom. It's in stores now. Get yourself a copy. And what's next? Oh, God damn, it is time for our Acoustic by Two, my friends. Another great track by Australia's own Shane Pacey off his new album called Cross of the Heart. This is the Ballad of King's Cross. Shall we take
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0: Yeah, what an amazing sound. All you need is an acoustic guitar, a voice and a stomp box. And that's what, for my money, is what blues is really about. That's the new one by Tinsley Ellis from Atlanta, Georgia, off his album Labor of Love. And that's Sweet Iced Tea, released on Alligator Records. The album's available in Australia through onlybluesmusic.com online. And before that, Shane Pacey, that's available online where you get through stuff, through Bandcamp or whatever it is. Cross of the Heart, great album to have. Of course, we're going to play the whole lot in weeks to come. We're getting through it. And that was the Ballad of King's Cross. Good Aussie product right there, Shane Pacey. That, my friends, is out on my hour and my acoustic by two, cruising through the second hour. Dear, time goes quick, damn it. This is recorded live. Easy to say this, tech. Telefunken stage somewhere. In Connecticut. This is the immediate family recorded live, and this is Slippin' and Slidin'.
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0: Yeah, good track, isn't it? That's an outfit called Immediate Family, Slipper and Slide, and recorded live at the Telefunken stage in Connecticut. The guy who's the main singer is Danny Kortuma, who played backing for many artists over the last 50 years, people like Linda Ronstadt, Carole King, James Taylor, Phil Collins and heaps more. So he's been around a bit, must have had a bike as a kid. Released on Quarter Valley Records, and that's live. I love it. Okay, this is a track that, if you're old enough, you remember it. The original version was done by Grand Funk Railroad, 1973. This is the newer version by the young guy from, don't know where he's from, Jared James Nichols, off his album Highwayman. Hey, we're an American band. Yeah.
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people, how's it going? This is Dudley Taft, and I'm hanging out with the Aussie rock and blues man, Tekka, on the Community Radio Network. Tekka's rock and blues show is playing right now, playing the best rock and blues mix on radio.

Yeah, man, what a way to finish off this week's program. Can't he play the guitar? That is Mr. Dudley Taft from Ohio, off his new album called The Speed of Life, released on Big Woody Records. He's 58, and that was No Yesterday. Before that, Jared James Nichols, We're an American Band. What a great track. Brings back a lot of memories for us young enough to remember 1973 when Grand Funk Railroad had it out. And before that, the Immediate Family slipping and sliding live at that doggone Telefunken stage, released on Quattro Records. Hey, my friends, I cannot believe it. That concludes Tekka's Rock and Blues O for this year, for this week. Let's play some tunes. This is a great track. Done instrumentally by, of course, who else? Australia's own Steve Flack off the album Guitar Heroes. This is While My Guitar Gently Weeps. Hey, that concludes Tekka's Rock and Blues Show for this week. This little program originated from studios, Tekka's Duke Studios in Mildura, Victoria, Australia, for the Community Radio Network and for our local station, Community Radio Hot FM, live audio stream, all the w's.hotfm.org. .au. Don't forget that Community Radio Plus app and put that on your phone as well. Hey, have a great week. Look after yourself and everything on the planet, because, boy, it's turned to you know what, haven't it? I look forward to your company again next week on the station that you're on right now. Gonna leave you with Steve Flack, While My Guitar Gently Weeps. Have a great week from Tech. Hey, well, till we meet again on the old wireless. Bye, y'all.

0: Sandy Kay. Join me each week for a breath of fresh air, Saturdayed at midday after the news update. It's a light, bright and breezy mix of music with lots of interviews from your favourite stars of the 60s, 70s and 80s. I love tracking down and chatting to the people who make the music, and I can think of nothing better than putting a smile on your face as together we relive some of the best days of our collective youth. 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Right here on 103.1 Tank FM.
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2: Here's your weather forecast for the Macleay Valley region on Tank FM. Sunday's forecast is partly cloudy. High chance of showers. The chance of a thunderstorm along the coastal fringe. Light winds. Kempsey 24 and Southwest Rocks 22 degrees. Monday's weather information is cloudy with a very high chance of showers, most likely in the afternoon and evening. Light winds prevailing. Kempsey and Southwest Rocks 23 degrees. Tuesday's outlook is cloudy. Very high chance of showers, most likely in the daytime hours. Light winds becoming west to southwesterly 15 to 20 kilometers per hour during the evening. Kempsey and Southwest Rocks 23 degrees. That wraps up your update of local weather on 103.1 Tank FM.
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Hey Trovers, welcome to episode 72 of Aussie Trove. There's a good mix this week of regulars and newbies and lots of acts to keep an eye on in 2026 with our consolidated playlist now well over 200 Oz tracks from this year. I'm Brett and I'm coming to you from Phoenix FM on Jarrah Country in Central Victoria and across the Community Radio Network and with the support of the Community Broadcasting Foundation. New acts that we have on Aussie Trove this week, Grace Turbo, who is from Sydney, Stella C, who are from Alice Springs, and the Phosphines, who are from Caboolture, just north of Brisbane. Plenty acts returning for another spin as well, with the good numbers this week from WA and Queensland. First up, though, this week, we enjoy the return of Melbourne Cycad to Aussie Trove. We last played them in February 2025. They've released three singles since then. Its latest, Tasteless, was released on the 7th of May. The four-piece, who have been releasing music since 2019, have their debut album release set down for the 22nd of May, so not far off now. The album is called Scouch, and they slotted in an album launch gig at the Retreat in Brunswick on the 22nd of May with Fiasco and Dirty Gwen. You can pre-save the album and get links to the launch gig tickets via their socials. Let's get the tunes underway, though. This is Cycad from Melbourne with Tasteless.

This is Aussie Trove on the Community Radio Network, and we just heard newcomer to Aussie Trove, Grace Turbo from Sydney. The song is called Bleed Again. Come out May 8. The solo artist has returned to the fray in recent times, with Bleed Again being the third single release in about 6 months. Prior to these three, Grace's last releases were in 2019 with their debut album, Enjoy the Ache. Grace's return to releasing new music has resulted in spins on Triple R, amongst others, and premieres of the last two tracks on Backseat Mafia. And Grace's Bleed Again single launch is locked in for Lazy Thinking in Dulwich Hill on 29th of May with supports Warwick Kennedy and Julia Camille. No news yet if these recent singles are heading towards an album release, so keep an eye on their socials for announcements. Also in there, Apple Teenies, they're from Cronulla. The song is Lovesick, come out May 7. Four Piece have been releasing music since January last year, but have been playing together for about 6 years all up. That one is their fifth single. They've had our ear here at Aussie Trove since that first release, Grow, which was one of the catchiest releases of 2025 for us. Lovesick is about lowering your standards, but still being left wanting more. They've said it's for post-breakup spirals, late-night overthinking, and at its heart, it's a breakup anthem. They've mentioned that their debut EP will be out later this year, so we'll keep an eye out for that. Next up is Chasing Astrid. They're from Perth. The song is called See You There, come out May 6. It's the second track of 2026 for the four-piece. They only released their first music 11 months ago and dropped their debut EP last October. And recently, they put together their own Ordinary Life mini Fest in Perth with five other acts. They've garnered plenty of interest on the other side of the country, so later this month they're taking their show outside of WA for the first time. Their single tour takes them to Wollongong, Milton, and then up to Sydney. Check their socials for details how you can catch them. So you're listening to Aussie Trove across the Community Radio Network. This is Chasing Astrid from Perth with See You.

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You're listening to Aussie Trove, and the last track we heard was Spicy Water, also another one from Perth. The song is Power Puff, come out April 30. This four-piece are back at it now in 2026 with their first track since September last year. To date, it's been single releases for them since their impressive debut in 2021, Drunk Texts, which has well over 600,000 streams. 2025 saw them on national tour, also supporting Noah Dylan, and they tapped out the year with a spot on the Perth Spilt Milk gig and a huge New Year's Eve gig at the Rosemount. So they've been pretty quiet since then up until this new release. No news yet on what's to come, but they have said that they've been working on stuff over recent months, so probably a good chance that there's more to come our way in 2026, I'd reckon. And also in there, we heard from Sherry Parry, who's from Bendigo. The song is When It Comes to Love, come out May 13. It's the title track from Sherry's third album, as Sherry told us. This album has been quite a different experience for Sherry after the very different Mosquito was released just over 8 months ago. That time around, the build-up was six single releases over 2 years. This time, it's been two single releases over about 5 weeks, and the album is already now out. And none of the darker themes that came with Mosquito either. Different approach, different sound, but the same commitment to the craft. As Sherry told us, there's a launch gig in Bendigo on the 23rd, and as many artists are doing these days, it will be way more than just the music at that launch gig. Next up, we're going to hear from Lazy Ghost, who are from Brisbane. The song is called Winnie Blues, come out April 29. Originally formed in 2016, this four-piece honed their craft on the ski slopes of Whistler, Canada. In 2016, they released their debut album, the 8-track Waves, Waves, Waves, Waves. They released their second album, Snacks, in 2020, just before COVID. Then after touring Australia a couple of times, they relocated here in 2021. In 24, they released their Sarah Town EP, and since then it's been singles and a half dozen or so of them. No mention yet of the third album for them at the moment. They seem to be just enjoying the single releases and the tours that go with it. You're listening to Aussie Trove across the Community Radio Network, and this is Lazy Ghost from Brisbane with We.

Hey, this is Toby, drummer from the Caboolture-based rockers, the Phosphenes, and this is our new single, DYV. Super pumped to be getting this out in the world. Hope you enjoy it. Hope you love it. Hope you dance.

You're listening to Aussie Trove, broadcasting from Phoenix FM in Central Vic and across the Community Radio Network. And we just heard from Edie, who's from Perth. Garden of Edie is the name of the song. Come out May 7. The solo artist released her first single in 22. Straight away, she got attention. Since then, has had tracks played across Triple J and plenty of the Community Radio Network. Her debut EP, Unsaid, dropped in 24, and we've heard a couple of singles since then. This latest one comes with the news of Edie's second EP, with Garden of Eden being the title track for it. The song has already been nominated for the WA Music Awards Electronic Song of the Year. The EP is out on the 4th of June, and the EP launch will be at the Bird in Northbridge on the 6th of June. Also, the Phosphenes, who are from Caboolture, just north of Brisbane. DYV is the name of the song. Come out May 1. This trio released their first music in 22 with their EP Loose the Demos. DYV is their first single of 26. In July, they're about to hit the road with Friends of Aussie Trove, so I says to Mabel, through coastal regions of Queensland and New South Wales. The tour has had a couple of names so far, including the I Hope We Can Still Afford Petrol in July tour and also the Bring Peace to the East Coast tour. Check their socials for you and catch them, because irrespective of what they call it, that's going to be a belter. Okay, next up, Atticus Chimps, who are from Gold Coast. TV Said So is the name of the song. Come out May 1. It's the second single of 26 for the duo of Sam Bray, who is responsible for songwriting, guitar, bass and vocals, and Jack Merriman on drums. They released their first music in 21 and then their debut EP, Space Exploitation, Part 1, in 22. Then their debut LP, just titled Space Exploitation, dropped in 23. To date, that album has had about 3.5 million streams. When we last played them back in January, we spoke about Jack's cancer battle, and we are very excited to say that Jack has come out the other side of the treatment and is in the process of packing his bags for their first ever venture overseas when they head to the UK in June. UK and Europe being the home of many of their fans, despite never having toured there. So it's great to see that Jack is back up and about and ready to enjoy this tour. So let's check it out. This is Atticus Chimps from the Gold Coast with TV Said So.

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G'day, this is Jez from Bantwa Alice Springs based band Stella Sea. We have a brand new single out called Shit Show off our new album called Against the Rush, which is available on limited edition recycled vinyl, as well as our previous album, Let's Grow Fins. 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

You've been listening to Aussie Trove on Phoenix FM or via the Community Radio Network, and that last track was Stella C. They're from Alice Springs. The song is called Shit Show. Come out May 8. And Five Piece just snuck in this week after I was feeling like the show's balance wasn't quite right. So I went searching trusty old AMRAP and found that they just loaded up this latest single from their upcoming LP, Against the Rush. And it gave the show the right amount of oomph. As Jez mentioned, this album will be available on vinyl as well as their debut album, Let's Grow Fins. The new album will be out in 22nd. You can't find on Spotify, that's by their own choice, but it is on Tidal, and I have added it to our Tidal playlist for this week. Unfortunately, they've had to postpone their album launch gig due to the venue shutting down, but keep an eye on their socials for an announcement. We also heard from Ash Acid, who's from Melbourne. The song is called You Made Me Paranoid, come out April 30. It's the second single for Ash in 2026. Ash's last release before this year had been in 2024 with her debut EP All The Time. Ash is getting ready to release her second EP later this year. The EP had been produced by Oz Music legend Shane Nicholson. The single was released on the last day of PMDD Awareness Month. And full disclosure, I didn't know what that was until this track. So well done, Ash. You did enlighten me. PMDD stands for Premenstrual Dysphoric Disorder, which is encapsulated within DSM-5. I haven't got time to go through the signs and symptoms here, but you can find plenty of info online or from your GP. Well, time to wrap up the show for another week, but we have one more track we can fit in, and it is from Vinted Veneer's second LP, Lament. Released on April 30, the album includes 7 previously unreleased tracks, including Hume, which we were about to play. We have been riding along with the pre-album singles for this Brisbane-based four-piece. We first came across them in February, and this will now be the 4th track we've played from them. The album has received plenty of support from across the Community Radio Network and Triple J. There's also a small run of vinyls of this album, and on the last check, it does seem there's a handful left of the clear vinyl LPs. A launch gig has been and gone, and no word yet on an album tour, so jump on their socials to be across the announcements and order that vinyl or other merch. So whatever you're doing in next week, have a cracker and support Oz Music however you can. You've been listening to Aussie Trove on the Community Radio Network. This is Vinted Veneer from Brisbane.

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1: 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The latest weather is next.
2: Here's your weather forecast for the Macleay Valley region on Tank FM. Sunday's forecast is partly cloudy. High chance of showers. The chance of a thunderstorm along the coastal fringe. Light winds. Kempsey 24 and Southwest Rocks 22 degrees. Monday's weather information is cloudy with a very high chance of showers, most likely in the afternoon and evening. Light winds

0: evening. Kempsey and Southwest Rocks 23 degrees. That wraps up your update of local weather on 103.1 Tank FM.
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Today, we'll hear from Pearly Stars, who are a dark rock alt trio capturing the energy of smoky dive bars and thick garage noise. 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Let's get into it.

0: You have just been listening to Pearly Stars. 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We'd also like to acknowledge that sovereignty was never ceded, and it always was and always will be Aboriginal land. 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
1: Hello.
2: Hi.
3: Hello.
0: Hi. Would you like to introduce yourselves?
1: Hi, I'm Fifi. I play guitar.
3: I'm Claudia. I play bass and do lead vocals.
4: I'm Cormac, and I am on the drums.
0: Beautiful. Do you want to talk a little bit about Hiccup as a song?
3: It was originally a little vibe that Fifi created, and then we sort of built on it one day. We actually called it Hiccups because I had hiccups that day.
4: Yep.
3: And the name kind of stuck.
4: We're really good at naming.
1: Yeah.
0: I feel like it's, you know, like things will just come like to fruition when they need to. So like,
3: yeah, definitely.
0: Yeah. Like if a song needs to be called Hiccup, then it will be.
3: Yeah. For sure.
1: It was a very spontaneous kind of like, oh, let's just call it this kind of.
4: Yeah.
3: It also sat in like voice memos for like a really long time before we came back to it.
4: While. It's changed quite drastically over the weekend though.
1: Yeah.
3: Yes.
1: This is true.
0: Do you want to talk a little bit about that process of how it's like changed over the weekend?
3: Yeah. So we've recorded and finished recording
1: it. We've sort of been in the studio.
3: Yeah, we've sort of kind of been creating an EP recently.
4: Oh, wow.
3: And we've, the live version that we play is really amazing, and we've just, by working with...
4: If we do say so ourselves.
3: If we do say so ourselves.
0: I think you should, yeah, I think that's a very big thing to be proud of. So very, congratulations. No, that's okay.
3: But we've been really privileged to be able to just add so many other elements to it in the studio, like more guitars, like some other really cool elements that sort of almost make it a bit spooky.
4: It's made it kind of creepy.
3: Yeah.
1: It's a scary song.
0: Like there's like some like harsher vocals too. So like that adds to the spookiness.
3: Yeah, that might be my favorite part.
0: It's really fun. I do love when it just like cuts through.
3: Yeah, definitely.
0: Now, would you like to talk a little bit about your next two songs that are coming up, Pearl and Star?
1: Yeah, so that was one of our most recently written compositions. These are the first songs that we ever wrote. Mm. This very first one, Pearl, I wrote it before Cormac even joined the band, when it was just me and Claudia.
3: Also another very original name for both of them. We thought, hey, we're Pearly Stars. We should call it Pearl/Star.
4: This is what I'm here for, to make sure that doesn't happen again.
1: Yeah. So, yeah, it was like always our first song, and now we're making plans to re-record them featuring Cormac on the drums.
0: Ooh, very nice.
4: On the drums.
3: So we can have our whole band play it and not just a computer.
1: Yeah.
0: Well, that'll be really cool to like also hear it in, well, we're like with more drums, but then also in like a new form, because then you've been a band for a bit longer. Like you've been playing more gigs too, which has been very exciting.
3: And I hope we can, like we did with the Hiccups, add some more elements and stuff to make it a bit more fun.
0: Yeah,
1: especially because when we've been playing them live for so long, we add a bunch of stuff that isn't like in the original versions. So we've been, every time we play it live, there's always like one tiny new thing that we add. So hopefully we can like record some of that.
4: Oh, yeah.
3: Mm. Yeah, every show's different.
0: Yeah, and it's fun to have the like differences like in each performance too.
3: For sure, yeah.
0: Well, we'll talk a little bit about your upcoming release that you've just been working on as well, a little bit later. But then here is Pearl and Star for you on Live from Studio 3 and the Australian Community Radio Network, which you can also listen to this on as well. Here are Pearl and Star by Pearly Stars.

0: 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Now,
1: and we had Pearl before. 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We have just been listening to Pearly Stars. We've been listening to...
2: Hello.
1: We've just been listening to Fifi, Claudia and Cormac. What a wonderful three songs.
3: Thank you.
2: We try.
3: No, we don't.
2: It's all natural.
1: Now, we'll be talking a little bit about some gigs that you've been playing, but you can also listen to three Metro gigs of theirs on Bandcamp from various times.
2: Yes, you may.
1: Do you want to talk a little bit about the Live at the Metro gigs that people can find on Bandcamp?
2: Well, we discovered that... you can get your Metro recordings from the lovely Pat, who does sound most of the time at the Metro. Mm-hmm. And we were like, well, first we were like, oh, man, we want to hear these. And we realized that they're actually kind of cool.
4: And we wanted other people to hear them as well.
2: Yeah, and it's kind of like they feature a lot of music that is unreleased and probably won't be released for a while. So it's nice to be, even if it's not in like a finished state, it's nice to be able to have a place where people can listen to it if they want.
4: Also, another great feature of it is that it includes like the dialogue between songs, which yes, I personally find true. Really fun.
2: Completely transcribed by Fifi.
4: There's a couple stages where I was like, Fifi would be changing guitars and I'm like, oh, what do I say? So I started like a sort of call and repeat sort of thing. I sang like Never Gonna Give You Up and like... some other songs or something, but it's like funny to just hear the crowd interact with us, and I don't know, that's a really nice part of performing, the crowd.
3: And yeah, and a reason why we put them on Bandcamp is because we're like super for accessibility of our music. You know, we try to make most of our shows free or very cheap, and the shows on Bandcamp, they're only $1 if you want to download them, and we've put like the relatively little body of work we have is just free to download if you want it. Or you can also, we're going to up it eventually, but right now we have it, so you can buy it.
2: So get it, get in while you can.
3: Yeah.
2: Because Bandcamp is friggin' awesome.
3: Yeah, and we're also planning on putting, we have more shows coming very soon. We've got a few from Arthur Art Bar that we're going to put up there. We're also going to put this up there.
1: Very nice.
3: When we're done, but we can't do that because we're still doing it.
4: Yeah.
2: It's uploading now.
1: Yeah, it's right downloading from Bandcamp as we speak.
4: Yeah, we just want to make sure that no one misses out on any of our stuff because we think we're so cool.
2: Yeah.
3: Sure.
1: Well, I will say you also have some digicams here, which are also very cool too. Ooh. So that'll be nice.
3: We hope they're not flat. Imagine if they're all
4: That'd
3: like dead
4: bad.
3: Right now.
4: That wouldn't be great.
2: Oh, I forgot to press record.
3: It's the lens cap on.
2: I think I am going to take the footage we have from it, if it's any good, and sync it up with the audio from this and put it on YouTube.
3: We'll put them on YouTube.
1: That'll be cool.
2: Because it's fun. No, literally no other reason.
4: Also, little PSA, I want to apologise if the last songs were a bit flat on bass. I was kicked out of tune slightly. It's the warm weather. It doesn't merge well with my bass guitar.
3: But now we're back.
2: But now
3: we're back. We're back
2: weather.
3: And better than ever. Oh,
4: perfect weather.
3: Wait,
4: oh my God.
3: What a segue.
2: The song's called
4: I didn't even mean to do that.
2: For a love confession.
1: Well, we can...
2: Are we in tune is the real question here. The D... The 3D, live on 3D radio, which we are right
4: we're
2: now.
4: Sorry, back in tune now.
3: Thank you for saving us, Cormac.
1: No, it all works perfectly. It's all seamless.
2: It's good because I can talk to myself. And you know what, Jordan? We can talk as well. That's okay.
4: We're back. We can talk now. We're doing great.
3: I have a pin on my guitar strap that says, I hear voices and they don't like you.
2: Thanks for that.
1: Well, we can either go straight into next song, or we can talk a little bit about the recording process for new release, if you like. Mm. It's totally up to you.
4: That sounds. Well,
2: that's okay.
4: I think
2: we can chat about
4: yes.
2: that.
4: Yeah,
1: yeah,
4: really choices here.
1: Yeah, for sure.
2: It's been so cool.
4: It's been really fun.
2: It's so much fun.
4: There's so many elements.
3: Yeah.
2: Yes. Oxygen, hydrogen.
3: People weren't doing it enough on the 93+7 countdown, but we want to give a huge shout out to Interim Studio and Matt Schatz
4: Intro studio is amazing.
2: And we'd like to apologize to Matt for him having to be stuck in a room with us for 16 hours over the weekend because we went a bit insane.
4: We got a bit stir crazy.
2: Yeah. But other than that, it was wonderful. Great. I love recording at Interim.
3: It was for a good cause.
2: It was for a good cause. What, the EP?
3: Yeah.
2: Okay.
4: Yeah, we're hoping this is our big break.
2: Are we?
3: Yeah, we're going to move to Hollywood after this.
4: Yeah, you're never seeing any of us again.
3: This might be the last you hear from us ever.
4: No, we would never leave Adelaide. We love Adelaide.
2: We're supposed to be talking about the recording.
4: Yes, recording is fun. It's really interesting to just see how everything like gets put together and how many things change over the time. Like I started using a pick for choke. I've never used a pick when my bass, unless I really have to, because I personally don't really like using a pick with my bass, but sometimes it comes in handy when you sort of want to get those really fast notes and just get them to sort of go along with the drums rather than the guitar.
3: I remember there was a show where you had a blister on your hand that was so bad. You're like, I have to use a pick. And you were so sad about it.
4: I was disappointed. But, I mean, it helped, I guess.
3: I think we both have ex-Gemini picks right now.
4: Yes.
1: Ooh, very cool.
3: Got to be a favorite band of ours from the Adelaide scene.
1: Yes, very cool band. But also, that's very cool to know that the recording process went well and that it was like all great with recording with Matt at Interim. Yeah. Are there some other like different genres that you've been exploring when you've been recording?
4: Yes.
3: For sure.
4: Yeah. Not yet.
3: Not yet, but
4: but we will.
3: Yes.
4: Not currently, but in the future we will be recording Cursebreaker, which is our just drum and bass and vocal song, which is really fun. A lot of distortion, a lot of screaming, really sort of heavy, much heavier than our usual stuff, which is sort of more, I guess, dreamy sort of indie style, and that's kind of more like rock.
3: It's really hard. It's really difficult for us to like say what genre we are because we listen to so much different music and we like don't like being put in boxes.
4: Look, every time someone asks that I just say everything, and I know that that's such a come on, but really we're gonna do like our sort of rocky songs, we're gonna do like a really punky song. We're going to do sort of a slower, lovey song and then...
2: Stop leaking. It's got to be a surprise.
1: That kind of flows into the next song, which is Perfect Weather for
4: A Love Confession. Yes.
3: Work in progress title.
2: No, that's
4: not cute.
2: Title.
3: It's too long.
2: It's too long. You name every song one word.
3: Yeah, well...
2: Brunch out, buddy.
4: Anyway, it's called Perfect Weather for a Love Confession.
3: Let's just play the stupid song. Actually, I don't want to play it. Anyway, just, can we just go home?
2: Fifi's walking out of the studio right now.
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0: Hello. Okay, that was one song. So, Claudia.
1: Yes.
0: Hi.
1: Hey.
0: You doing anything? So.
1: Yeah, I'm playing a gig right now.
0: Wait, what?
1: Yeah.
0: Same. Oh my
1: Wait.
0: God. Wait, where?
1: Wait, who's that over there? Cormac?
2: Hey, it's me. Can we play the song now?
0: Okay. Well, I was trying to do a bit, but okay. Claudia's the singer, but I'm going to sing one. This song, I should talk about it. It's a song about a movie that my friend put me onto. It's a very good movie. And you should see it. The movie is called I Saw the TV Glow, and the song's called Choke, and it goes like this.

0: just had Choke right there on Live from Studio 3 with Pearly Stars. And we also had, I know this is a work in progress title, but Perfect Weather for...
1: A Love Confession.
2: See, yes. Too long.
1: No, it's not.
2: I'm just messing
1: around. It's just not huge yet.
0: That's true. But you can, I think that is also one that you can find on Bandcamp.
1: Yes, okay. On the live.
0: Yes.
2: This is true.
1: The live versions. This is true.
0: Yeah.
1: I was about two bars behind that entire song. That was good.
0: That I didn't notice, if that helps at all.
1: Well, that's good.
0: Yeah.
3: Don't mention your mistakes, Cormac.
1: Hey, everybody. I messed up on that song.
3: Now you
1: and I'm taking accountability for it.
2: Bring out the ukulele.
0: Well, actually, speaking of songs that have been performed live before, I know you have all done some of Alex G covers as a demo.
2: Yeah.
3: That's a blast from the past.
0: Do you want to talk a little bit about those?
2: Yeah, sure. So I'm not going to lie, it kind of started as a school project, but we did some Alex G covers. You know, we're all huge fans of the great, talented American musician. We're all going to see him at Laneway together, which will be a fun bonding experience. But yeah, we did three covers from his first album and then one song inspired by him called Dogs, which we like to play live sometimes, but we're not going to do it now.
1: we don't like it that That's much.
2: We like it, but we don't like it that much. It's kind of boring.
0: That's for the listeners to hear at your upcoming gigs.
2: Yeah, so go come to some of our other shows or buy it on Bandcamp. I don't know.
3: Yeah, one or the other or both.
2: Yeah.
1: Wow.
3: If you know where you really should be.
2: Yeah.
3: But I have to say, a lot of people have been mentioning it recently, which is good. Like, I feel like we kind of released it. People were like, oh, that's cool. And now people are like, hey, I really like this song that you released months ago.
1: They're like, oh, that's cool. Now they're like, oh, that's cool.
0: Now, I think your next song is When You Sleep.
1: It's a cover.
2: Speaking of covers.
3: Ooh. This isn't by Alex G.
1: No, this is by My Bloody Valentine.
0: Yeah. Cool band as well.
2: Classic band. Classic song. Band.
1: Classic band, classic song.
0: Yes.
2: It's Pearly Stars, I find.
0: Yes. Should we get into that
3: we
0: now?
3: Pop in?
1: Let's do it.
0: Yeah.
2: Yeah, you know what? Just this once.
3: If you want to.

0: Thank you.
1: Thank you very much.
2: Thank you.
0: Thank you. Thank you.
1: That was When You Sleep, but by us instead of My Bloody Valentine.
2: Yes.
1: Yeah.
2: Yeah. That's a good description, actually. That's really
0: so fun. Yeah, basically.
1: This next song's pretty fun. It's another newer one.
0: It's a hard rock and roll.
1: It's very rock and roll. It's called Dizzy. And it also has come a long way. It used to be a song.
0: I remember this song when it was just a baby.
1: Yeah. It used to be some music with some, like, a story spoken over it.
2: Yeah, I said some things over it, and then we were like, maybe not.
1: And then we workshopped it, and now it's here. Which is, it's also going on the EP.
2: On the EP, we recorded it, and it sounds pretty good, if I do say so myself.
1: It's almost done.
2: It is almost done.
1: Sunday.
0: But that's not to say spoken word is gone forever.
1: No.
2: It's true.
1: It might come back soon.
0: We're trying to bring it back.
1: We do everything.
0: Do.
1: That's so funny. Are we all tuned up?
2: Yeah.
0: We should just do a song that's like all tuning, like 100% tuning.
1: That would be so fun.

0: That was fun. That's my favorite song of ours.
1: Yeah, I love doing that song. Got little avant-garde in there. So. That's chill.
2: That's chill. That's fun.
0: That was a fun bell. We should add a bell.
1: Luckily, I've got a whole bag of bells to bring to the studio.
2: Wow.
1: Yeah.
2: Shall we do the next song?
1: Yeah, let's. You know what? Let's do a classic.
2: Let's do a classic.
0: Let's do our last song on all of our instruments.
1: Yeah.
0: We're doing a little secret switcheroo.
1: This is thank you so much to everybody who listened to 3D Radio this year and put Sympathy by Pearly Stars at position number
2: 61.
0: We're very grateful.
1: Ooh. And then all of you, like, at home, like, cheer along. Ready? 3, 2, 1.
0: Woo! Oh, my God, that was so fun.
2: Just a bit of interactive crowd work.
1: We love you
0: guys.
1: We
0: just love our crowd so much.
2: Right, let's do this.

0: you are, well, you have been listening to Sympathy by Pearly Stars. What other two songs were the listeners just listening to?
1: We played
0: Dizzy.
2: Yes, Dizzy. The one before that. And then before that was a cover of When You Sleep
1: by My Bloody Valentine.
0: Yes.
1: Which is a little favourite of ours. We sort of keep coming back to it every time we're like, oh, we need a cover. Oh, we should do this one.
0: It's a beautiful song too.
1: And it's really, especially the ending of it on the like recording of it. I just listen to it. I'm like, oh, this is so beautiful. Like the way that they, I don't even know what they do. It's something with the synth.
0: Yeah, I think, I agree.
1: It's a lovely
3: what
1: song.
3: What a timeless album, really.
1: Really, yes.
0: But that's true. And also Dizzy is a very catchy song as well.
1: Well, thank you. It's my favourite of ours.
0: No, it's so fun.
1: Every time we play it on stage, I'm like, oh my God, guys, we're doing Dizzy. Which people seem to like as well, which is always nice.
0: It's a fun song. Yeah. And then we've got your last two songs. I know the last one is a cover, then I'm trying to read upside down.
1: The next one is called Curse Breaker, which is our more curse breakery song.
3: Yeah.
2: We're punk rock now.
3: We're punk rock now. So if it's a little bit loud, block your ears.
2: Or just turn it down and keep listening.
1: Or have a dance in your room.
2: Do
1: you
2: that
1: know?
2: Too, that's or in your car.
0: Could do that as well. But also before we go into your last two songs and love you and leave you to the listeners, big shout out to Simon, Suni, James and Minx doing sound tonight.
4: Woo!
0: So that's stunning.
3: We
0: stunning
3: love you, stunning. People.
0: Yes. And I know we've talked a little bit about Curse Breaker, but there are some drum and bassy kind of sounds to it as well.
2: It is not as in the genre drum and bass. It's just drums and bass.
1: genuinely, that's the whole song.
3: It's like
0: there we go.
2: It would be really funny if it was a drum and bass song.
3: Yeah, we bring out like some jungle MCs. And we're really trying to do every genre.
0: I guess like before we get into that, we've also got Decepticon cover too.
1: Yes, our set.
2: We got to figure
3: Letigo.
2: Out.
3: We love Letigo. They're great.
2: Yeah.
3: We're still trying to figure out who took the bomb.
2: And who took the ram from the Ramalama Ding Dong.
3: Yeah, it's crazy stuff, man.
2: That's why we keep playing it, because we're trying to figure it out. Yeah. Maybe someone will know eventually.
1: Yeah, until then, we'll keep wondering.
2: Yep.
3: Keep on riot girling.
1: Riot girling.
2: That was good.
3: Yeah, that was, thanks.
0: Now, before we get into Curse Breaker and cover of Decepticon, what can some of the 3D listeners expect from Pearly Stars, and are there any things that you want to shout out before we go?
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Recorded Live is produced on the First Nations land of the Mulinjali people in regional southeast Queensland, and we pay our respects to elders past and present. In the show, we feature Upaline, captured live at the 2025 Mullaney Music Festival. Upaline is an award-winning Australian neo-trad folk trio based in Melbourne, NAM, known for their energetic, soulful folk fusion and genre-bending Celtic sound. Comprised of siblings Tess and Lucia, along with Laura, the group is recognised for intricate arrangements, original melodies and a unique, fiery performance style, sophisticated neo-folk with Scandinavian folk influences. Think Celtic roots with contemporary jazz influences, featuring soaring fiddle and cello melodies underlined with the double bass signature. Captured live at the 2025 Mullaney Music Festival, Saturday the 9th of November, please enjoy live Upaline.

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0: Australia on the Community Radio Network. This is Recorded Live. And in this show, we have featured Melbourne trio Apolline, recorded live at the 2025 Mullaney Music Festival. Their songs from the top were West Fest, then Sweeping Edge, and lastly, Potato Taxi. Many thanks to all the volunteers at the Mullaney Music Festival for helping to make the event happen every year. Also, much love and respect to Dave Parnell for the assistance and the great live sound on the Platypus stage. This show was recorded, mixed and produced for the Community Radio Network by John Robinson.
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2: Here's your weather forecast for the Macleay Valley region on Tank FM. Sunday's forecast is partly cloudy. High chance of showers. The chance of a thunderstorm along the coastal fringe. Light winds. Kempsey 24 and Southwest Rocks 22 degrees. Monday's weather information is cloudy with a very high chance of showers, most likely in the afternoon and evening. Light winds prevailing. Kempsey and Southwest Rocks 23 degrees. Tuesday's outlook is cloudy. Very high chance of showers, most likely in the daytime hours. Light winds becoming west to southwesterly 15 to 20 kilometers per hour during the evening. Kempsey and Southwest Rocks 23 degrees. That wraps up your update of local weather on 103.1 Tank FM.
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0: forecast for the Macleay Valley region on Tank FM. Sunday's forecast is partly cloudy. High chance of showers. The chance of a thunderstorm along the coastal fringe. Light winds. Kempsey 24 and Southwest Rocks 22 degrees. Monday's weather information is cloudy with a very high chance of showers, most likely in the afternoon and evening. Light winds prevailing. Kempsey and Southwest Rocks 23 degrees. Tuesday's outlook is cloudy. Very high chance of showers, most likely in the daytime hours. Light winds becoming west to southwesterly 15 to 20 kilometers per hour during the evening. Kempsey and Southwest Rocks 23 degrees. That wraps up your update of local weather on 103.1 Tank FM.
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3: Conceded number of games that they lost to do that and yet come back to win the title has been an incredible achievement, and yet, you know, so much controversy still loomed, and Martin O'Neill, a figure in some respects from a different era. Now, of course, he was a European Cup winner as a player, but that was a very long time ago. It feels like so much has changed now. How fitting that the key goal here, the Dyson Maeda goal that put Celtic 2-1 up in the 87th minute, that was disallowed on the field and only confirmed by VAR, for Martin O'Neill to still be operating in the high level and in this completely different era, I guess only makes his achievement even more special.
4: Yeah, and what about Hearts? How about the Hearts? You think they're going to recover in the future? Because it's heartbreaking. Like I said, that being at the top of the table for that long to only lose on the last day, that's going to be incredibly difficult to recover from.
3: Incredibly difficult. They gave it everything. I think once the dust settles, and obviously it'll hurt and sting today, but once the dust settles, surely the Hearts players will see the value of their achievement, the quality of what they performed. It's not that they made a mistake. They didn't drop the ball. They didn't take their eye off it. It was just Celtic had too much strength and bite in the end. I think the difference is, whereas the last time they nearly won the league, and you know, you then go another, you know, four decades or whatever it was, I mean, 66 years since they actually won it, I don't think it'll be that long again. You just feel the structure of the club now, the influence of Mr. Bloom, who's of course done great things with his data research at Brighton, and their recruitment has been incredible. The club looks in a much better position now to maybe go at it again and maybe add one or two more players, and with this experience of coming so close this time, maybe, just maybe, it won't be so long until Hearts are back at the top table again.
5: Yeah, they will have to have another day. I think they exited very quickly, didn't they, though? Connor, on the team bus straight away. That's why we're not hearing from Derek McInnes or any of the players.
3: You can't blame them. I mean, look, and I just have to say, and there will be stories about this, very ugly scenes at the end. Celtic fans en masse invading the pitch, but there were some scuffles with Hearts players on the pitch, and I think that's going to dominate a lot of news headlines in the aftermath of that. I think very wise in the circumstances that Hearts got out of Dodge as quickly as they could.
5: Connor, thank you so much. Connor McNamara with us then, reflecting on Celtic taking the title in Scotland on a very dramatic final day with that victory over Hearts. So the Manchester City players are out first of all, ready for the second half. And Robert Huth, it looks like a change probably will be made because Ryan Cherki has been warming up, hasn't he, during the interval?
4: Yeah, I mean, Mahmoud really struggled to get into the game in the first half. He really didn't really touch the ball. When he did have the ball, he gave it away too easily, too soft. So yeah, I think it makes sense to bring Cherki on, especially like I mentioned just before, with Chelsea sitting so deep, you need someone that is good in 1v1 situation and creates openings for City, and I think he's perfect. It's actually the first time I get to see him play live, so I actually really look forward to it, because it's different on TV, but when you see him live.
5: Yeah, he's someone that obviously we've seen him throughout the season, how he can open up defences, and in a very tight match like this could make the difference.
4: Yeah, and wind up your position as well, doesn't he? So, yeah, he's a special player, so hopefully Chelsea can keep him under control. It's going to be difficult, but yeah, obviously I want Chelsea to go on and win the game, but he's certainly a game changer for City.
5: Yeah, anything different that Callum McFarlane would have said to his Chelsea team then? Obviously they want to create of chances of their own, but do you feel they're set up to be able to do that?
4: Yeah, I think they very much played similar style to the first half. I think cutting out the mistakes, what they've done in the first half, giving City an opportunity to score, I think that's vital that they stop doing that. But yeah, like I said, when they get into attacking situations, is maybe just take his time a bit more, find another pass, because in the first half it felt like they were rushing a little bit to get a finish off.
5: Yeah, just confirming that substitution, Ryan Cherki is on for the second half, and it is Omar Mamouche he replaces. So then, let's see if we can get a goal here in the second half. It's 0-0 at the moment. Just getting underway, though, for the second half here at Wembley in the FA Cup final. We'll rejoin our commentary team of the former England goalkeeper Paul Robinson and Ian Dennis.
6: Manchester City came out of the dressing rooms 2 or 3 minutes well before Chelsea. It was as though he'd left them with something to think about.
7: Well, Darren England, the referee, has restarted the game. So Manchester City in their sky blue shirts with the white sash and the white shorts playing from left to right as we look against Chelsea in their royal blue shirts and shorts and white socks. And so Chelsea have Sanchez, Heitor, Fofana and Colwill, Gusto the wing-back on the right side, Cucurella the left wing-back, Caicedo and James in midfield, Enzo Fernandez, Cole Palmer and João Pedro, as there is an early stoppage in this second half. And now for Manchester City, Trafford in goal, Nunes, who's...
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10: Here's your weather forecast for the Maclay Valley region on Tank FM. Sunday's forecast is partly cloudy. High chance of showers. The chance of a thunderstorm along the coastal fringe. Light winds. Kempsey 24 and Southwest Rocks 22 degrees. Monday's weather information is cloudy with a very high chance of showers, most likely in the afternoon and evening. Light winds prevailing. Kempsey and Southwest Rocks 23 degrees. Tuesday's outlook is cloudy. Very high chance of showers, most likely in the daytime hours. Light winds becoming west to southwesterly 15 to 20 kilometers per hour during the evening. Kempsey and Southwest Rocks 23 degrees. That wraps up your update of local weather on 103.1 Tank FM.
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0: fauna, that's for Australian Wildlife Needing Aid, is the wildlife rescue and rehabilitation charity in the Kempsey, Port Macquarie, Hastings and Mid-Coast LGAs, covering in total 18,000 square kilometres and is a totally volunteer-run organisation with no paid employees and no regular government funding that rescues in excess of 4,000 wildlife, birds, mammals and reptiles each year. As part of this service, Fauna also operate a 24-hour hotline that receives thousands of calls for wildlife in distress each year. 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
1: Here's your weather forecast for the Macleay Valley region on Tank FM. Sunday's forecast is partly cloudy. High chance of showers. The chance of a thunderstorm along the coastal fringe. Light winds. Kempsey 24 and Southwest Rocks 22 degrees. Monday's weather information is cloudy with a very high chance of showers, most likely in the afternoon and evening. Light winds prevailing. Kempsey and Southwest Rocks 23 degrees. Tuesday's outlook is cloudy. Very high chance of showers, most likely in the daytime hours. Light winds becoming west to southwesterly 15 to 20 kilometers per hour during the evening. Kempsey and Southwest Rocks 23 degrees. That wraps up your update of local weather on 103.1 Tank FM.
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3: BBC News with Sue Montgomery. More than 50 children are now reported to have been abducted in northeast Nigeria in attacks on three schools on Friday. Most of the children are between 2 and 5 years old and were taken from nursery schools in the area of Musa in Borno State. Chris Awoko reports.
4: Musa community is now in mourning, with traumatized parents desperately waiting for information about their children. One father told the BBC his 6-year-old daughter was taken and his wife remains inconsolable. There has been no contact from the kidnappers and no group has claimed responsibility. A teacher said gunfire rang out before armed men stormed classrooms abducting the children. Witnesses say the attackers arrived on motorcycles shortly after troops left. The security forces gave chase but could not fire as the children were used as shields. Troops continue efforts to track down the abductors.
3: The funeral has been held in Gaza of the head of the armed wing of Hamas, Ezzedine Al-Haddad, who was killed in an Israeli attack late on Friday in Gaza City. Israel had accused Al-Haddad of helping plan the deadly Hamas assault on Israel in October 2023. More from Emir Nader in Jerusalem.
5: The body of Ezzedine Al-Haddad was held aloft by mourners alongside posters

0: Bearing his face. The 56-year-old had spent nearly four decades in Hamas, a longtime military commander and the de facto leader in Gaza as of last year. His wife and daughter are believed to have been killed alongside him. Haddad's assassination is being touted as a significant moment by Israeli officials. He's believed to have been one of the last living masterminds of the October the 7th attacks. Following the strikes, the Israeli Defense Minister Israel Katz called the family of a former hostage who said Haddad had been her captor in Gaza. Israel believes he had used a number of hostages as human shields.
1: Officials in the Maldives say one of their divers involved in a search operation for four missing Italian scuba divers has died. A government spokesman, Mohammed Hossein Sharif, told the BBC that Sergeant Mohammed Mahodi was taken to hospital in a critical condition after blacking out when coming to the surface, but later died while receiving treatment. Mr. Sharif paid tribute to him.
2: He's a staff sergeant. Also a very popular young man, by the way. I knew him personally because he was also a very popular young sportsman in the country. He's a very, very popular basketball player.
1: Five Italian divers lost their lives on Thursday while exploring an underwater cave, but only one of their bodies has so far been recovered. Officials in Ukraine say the country has received the bodies of more than 500 people who Russia says are fallen Ukrainian soldiers. The authorities say they'll now work to identify the dead. World News from the BBC. The health minister in the Democratic Republic of Congo has said the strain of Ebola, which has broken out in recent days, is very lethal. Samuel Roger Gamba added there was no vaccine or specific treatment available. The outbreak of the highly infectious disease in the eastern DRC has caused 80 deaths out of nearly 250 suspected cases. The celebrated Portuguese artist João Abel Manta, whose political cartoons defied the oppression of decades of right-wing dictatorship, has died. He was 98. Manta trained in architecture before devoting himself to drawing, becoming an influential caricaturist. Police in London say they've arrested more than 30 people involved in two major protests in the city. Thousands of officers have been deployed to prevent clashes between those attending the Unite the Kingdom rally, organised by the far-right activist known as Tommy Robinson, and people taking part in a pro-Palestinian march. A dead humpback whale discovered near a Danish island has been confirmed to be the same creature that was the subject of a massive rescue attempt from German waters 2 weeks ago. Here's Orlando Thiel.
3: Efforts to free the whale, initially spotted stuck on a sandbank in the Baltic Sea in March, had gripped public attention across Europe. There was intense debate in Germany over how best to help the humpback, who became known as Timmy in the media. After several failed attempts to free it, the whale was taken out to sea in a barge in early May. But following tests, Denmark's environmental agency says the dead humpback whale found several days ago near the island of Anholt is the same animal.
1: In men's football, Manchester City have won the FA Cup, beating Chelsea 1-0. For Chelsea, it meant the disappointment of a record fourth successive FA Cup final defeat. It ended their chances of silverware this season. BBC News.
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6: Here's your weather forecast for the Macleay Valley region on Tank FM. Sunday's forecast is partly cloudy. High chance of showers. The chance of a thunderstorm along the coastal fringe. Light winds. Kempsey 24 and Southwest Rocks 22 degrees. Monday's weather information is cloudy with a very high chance of showers, most likely in the afternoon and evening. Light winds prevailing. Kempsey and Southwest Rocks 23 degrees. Tuesday's outlook is cloudy. Very high chance of showers, most likely in the daytime hours. Light winds becoming west to southwesterly 15 to 20 kilometers per hour during the evening. Kempsey and Southwest Rocks 23 degrees. That wraps up your update of local weather on 103.1 Tank FM.
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0: The Kookaburra Day Club meets Fridays from 9:30am to 1pm at the Memorial Hall, 1 York Lane, Kempsey. 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Morning tea is $10, bingo $5, and there's $1 and $2 weekly fruit and special raffles throughout the year. 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That's Lynn on 0418 276043, or Neil Elphick on 0427 257 274. 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
3: BBC News with Sue Montgomery. More than 50 children are now reported to have been abducted in northeast Nigeria in attacks on three schools on Friday. Most of them are between 2 and 5 years old and were taken from nursery schools in the Musa area of Borno State. Chris Awoker reports.
4: Musa community is now in mourning, with traumatized parents desperately waiting for information about their children. Some residents have begun fleeing the area. There has been no contact from the kidnappers and no group has claimed responsibility. A teacher said gunfire rang out before armed men stormed classrooms abducting the children. Witnesses say the attackers arrived on motorcycles shortly after troops left. The security forces gave chase but could not fire as the children were used as shields.
3: The funeral has been held in Gaza of the head of the armed wing of Hamas, Ezzedine Al-Haddad, who was killed in an Israeli attack late on Friday in Gaza City. His wife and 19-year-old daughter are believed to have also been killed.

0: in the strike. Al-Haddad had been the de facto leader of Hamas since last year. Israel had accused him of helping plan the deadly Hamas assault in Israel in October 2023. Amir Nader in Jerusalem has this assessment.
1: Haddad's assassination is being touted as a significant moment by Israeli officials. He's believed to have been one of the last living masterminds of the October the 7th attacks. In reality, Haddad's killing serves the cause of Israeli retribution more than being a strategic win. Hamas's positions have rarely been softened by more martyrs being made of their leaders. With eyes elsewhere, a grim stalemate has replaced Gaza's peace process. Israel continues to seize territory and is accused of ongoing restrictions of vital humanitarian aid, while the Israeli government says Hamas has so far failed to disarm.
0: Officials in the Maldives say one of their divers involved in a search operation for the bodies of four missing Italian scuba divers has died. A government spokesman, Mohammed Hussein Sharif, explained to the BBC what happened to Sergeant Mohammed Mahoudi, who'd been with other rescue divers.
2: When they were surfacing, going to the decompression height after a very deep dive, at some point they realised that he was not part of the group, so he had obviously blacked out. So the additional divers who were on the surface, on the boat, jumped in, including the police. They all searched, found him. He was unconscious. He was out cold.
0: Mr. Sharif said Sergeant Mahoudi was taken to hospital in a critical condition, but later died while receiving treatment. Officials in Ukraine say the country has received the bodies of more than 500 people who Russia says are fallen Ukrainian soldiers. The authorities say they'll now work to identify the dead. World News from the BBC. At least 8 people have been killed and 15 injured in a collision between a freight train and a bus in the Thai capital Bangkok. The accident caused the bus to burst into flames, which engulfed several other vehicles. Firefighters managed to contain the blaze while rescue teams worked to pull victims from the wreckage. The grand final of the Eurovision Song Contest is being held in the Austrian capital Vienna shortly. Finland, Greece and Australia are among the favourites to win, but several countries have boycotted the competition because of Israel's continued inclusion following its military action in Gaza. Heightened security measures are in place. The celebrated Portuguese artist João Abel Manta, whose political cartoons defied the oppression of decades of right-wing dictatorship, has died. He was 98. Bernadette Keogh reports.
3: Manta trained in architecture and progressed into tapestry, tile work and stage design before devoting himself to drawing, becoming an influential caricaturist. Growing up under dictatorship, which lasted for many decades, he was at one point briefly jailed for belonging to a youth democratic movement and distributing anti-regime material. Paying tribute, a statement from the Portuguese president's office said Manta's drawing had allowed him to take a more active part in political struggle, with the ability to capture details and transform them into great emblems of a historical moment.
0: 4 runaway macaques have been roaming a cemetery in Egypt's second city of Alexandria, causing panic among visitors and mourners. The animals are thought to have escaped from a pet shop and were first spotted 4 days ago at the Roman-era Pompey's Pillar. A specialist team of veterinarians with rifles and sedative darts has been sent to the area after unsuccessful attempts to catch them. BBC News.
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6: Here's your weather forecast for the Macleay Valley region on Tank FM. Sunday's forecast is partly cloudy. High chance of showers. The chance of a thunderstorm along the coastal fringe. Light winds. Kempsey 24 and Southwest Rocks 22 degrees. Monday's weather information is cloudy with a very high chance of showers, most likely in the afternoon and evening. Light winds prevailing. Kempsey and Southwest Rocks 23 degrees. Tuesday's outlook is cloudy. Very high chance of showers, most likely in the daytime hours. Light winds becoming west to southwesterly 15 to 20 kilometers per hour during the evening. Kempsey and Southwest Rocks 23 degrees. That wraps up your update of local weather on 103.1 Tank FM.
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1: Welcome to Assignment on the BBC World Service. I'm Jill McGivering in Serbia.
2: I remember the 1st of November, and I think that that day will always be in my memory for a few things. I actually bought a train ticket that was for 12. The roof collapsed at 11:52. I remember standing in the door and I was like, no, I will go later to the Belgrade. I remember putting my suitcase, grabbing coffee, and my phone started ringing. And I clearly remember messages and calls saying, are you all right? Are you alive?
1: That's Jelena Bojic, a feisty journalist turned activist and a native of Novi Sad. I met her in front of the abandoned station building. Its sawtooth roof makes a dramatic zigzag against the sky. There used to be a broad concrete canopy running along the front of the building. But 18 months ago, the whole thing suddenly broke off and crashed to the ground, killing 16 of the people standing underneath.
2: This is like a graveyard. This is like a memory that 16 people were killed, and 18 months after that, in this moment, we still do not have somebody who is responsible. We still do not have justice for these people, and I would say we still do not have peace for these people. I can truly say that Novi Sad is not the same city since 1st of November 2024. Something stole happiness from us. We do not feel this as a happy town anymore.
1: I'm traveling now to the capital, Belgrade, just half an hour by train through flat plains dotted with houses with red-tiled roofs. I'm in Serbia, looking at the impact of the Novi Sad station disaster on the political landscape and on people's lives.
3: 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Beograd Center.
1: One of those whose life changed forever was Dijana Hrdka. I met her in her neighbourhood in East Belgrade, on a rough patch of grass overlooked by blocks of flats, next to a run-down playground. She is slight, with straight shoulder-length hair and a weary look. When the canopy collapsed, Dijana was a divorced mother of two who was scraping a living cooking fast food. Now she's a household name, all because of her son, Stefan.
4: I could talk about Stefan all day. He was a really cheerful and positive child. He never complained. He loved helping others. He didn't have a bad bone in his body. I'm really proud of him, because I know that he was a decent human being. He was a good boy.
1: Could I ask you about what happened on November the 1st, 2024? What was the first that you heard that something had happened to Stefan?
5: Na TV-u je bilo da se srušila neka nastrešnica.
4: I saw it on TV. Some canopy had collapsed. I thought it was at a bus station. I was busy that day, so I thought I'd catch up with the news later on. My sister called me and asked if Stefan had been in touch. I tried to call him. He didn't answer. Then I started to worry. He always gets back to me. This time he didn't. I had a really bad feeling. I thought, brace yourself. I went to the police station. I waited and waited. And when I couldn't wait any longer, I went up to one officer and begged him for any news about Stefan. He said nothing. He just hugged me. And then I realized. I remember collapsing onto the floor and just shaking and screaming and screaming until I couldn't scream anymore. That night, I went to Novi Sad to identify the body. I wouldn't wish this on any parent, to see something like that, to see their child in that sort of state. I wouldn't wish it on my biggest enemy. That is why I'm fighting, so that no mother sees something like that, so that no mother has to bury her child, so that no mother has to feel this pain.
1: Diana's grief about her son's death at Novi Sad soon became a search for answers. How had this happened? Who was responsible? She wasn't the only one determined to find out. Within days, local activists like Yelena, the woman I met outside the station, started to debate what to do. They were shocked and angry. When they organised rallies demanding justice, people of all ages, all walks of life, poured onto the streets to join. The protests rapidly spread in size and scale. Soon they were in Novi Sad, in Belgrade, in towns and cities right across the country. Placards accused the government of corruption, of lying about what had happened, of covering up the truth. The deaths at Novi Sad had ignited a fire which, for a whole year, the government seemed unable to put out. The protests were led by students. It was a chaotic year of university shutdowns, blockades and mass rallies. I've come to a small park in central Belgrade, surrounded by university buildings. I'm here to meet two students who took part in the demonstrations, Mila and Emma.
6: After the tragedy in Novi Sad, I kind of felt that this is like the moment. Like, this moment is really crucial for all the students to actually participate. I think that at that point, everybody was like, I could have been the person who died in that tragedy. All of us could have been under that canopy. And then we kind of saw that if we continue to tolerate this government and their corruption and their lack of rule of law, lack of democracy, the casualties will just be worse. When we look at the previous protests, the activist and the resistance movement in Serbia was naturally evolving, and this was the time when it erupted.
1: What sort of pressure did you face because you were taking part in these protests, Mila?
7: I was facing a lot of pressure. I was attacked multiple times on social media, also pro-regime media in Serbia. I also faced lots of misogynist comments many times on social media. I was targeted multiple times, and it was really stressful for me.
1: There had been a blockade of the university and, of course, the mass protests. All of that seems to have stopped now. Why has it stopped? Why has it calmed down?
6: Maybe people are also trying to recharge their energy, to actually think about what was good and what was bad before, and to learn from our mistakes, and to kind of not let some mistakes happen again, and to be more passionate and more energetic about our values and goals.
1: Emma and Mila and the other students are part of a long history of mass protests in Serbia. As the country emerged from communism with the collapse of Yugoslavia, as it clashed with NATO about its aggression in Kosovo in the late 1990s, and as it finally ousted Serbian strongman Slobodan Milosevic. Zag Aksentijevic is 72, a retired schoolteacher and a lifelong activist who's witnessed them all. I asked her why the protests triggered by the Novi Sad disaster went on for so long.
8: That question is asked a lot. The students were a surprise for many of us because of the energy they injected. The anger and frustration that had built up for years here suddenly erupted. The students managed to capture this in a way that felt authentic to people.
1: And when you were taking part in the protests, what was the mood of the crowd? What was the feeling around you?
8: One of the things we did was a silent vigil. It's not surprising that this 16 minutes of silence for the 16 victims of Novi Sad became a feature of every protest. It was incredibly emotional. I can't compare it to any other protest I've been on before. We were in a place beyond words.
1: Central Belgrade has some charming shopping streets, filled with buskers, cafes and all those well-known global brands. But under the surface, there's a hint of something darker. the society seems increasingly divided. While many support the ruling party and its allies, others are increasingly concerned about what they see as growing repression by the government, including a subtle targeting of its critics. Remember Diana Herdke, whose son Stefan died in the disaster? I'd originally arranged to speak to her outside her local church in Belgrade, somewhere safe and quiet. But when we arrived, the priests refused permission, saying the interview was too political. We had to move instead to a park bench. It was a small example of the way she feels ostracised.
4: It's really hard when you are surrounded by people, yet you feel alone.
1: Last November, on the first anniversary of the canopy collapse, Diana was still desperate for answers.
9: Poštovani narode, želim da se zahvalim studentima koji me održavaju život.
1: This is her outside the station in Novi Sad, announcing that she was going on hunger strike.
5: Bliža se 1. novembar.
4: The first anniversary of Novi Sad came around and I saw that nothing had happened. I realised I was powerless, so I decided to go on hunger strike. Maybe I could force a prosecutor to talk to me and they might realise that I really wanted justice. But things just got worse. I went through hell. I was threatened. I was followed. They even phoned my younger son and threatened him. They told him to tell me to stop the hunger strike. I did stop when I realised that if I went into organ failure and possibly died, it would be worthless because there would have been no one left to fight.
1: Do you feel you've had the justice that you wanted?
4: I know I haven't got justice, but I am not going to let the canopy be forgotten.
1: Even now, 18 months on, there are still no official answers and no convictions. So who was responsible for the deaths of Stefan and 15 others at Novi Sad? I've come to a park in central Belgrade to meet Zoran Djajic. He's a structural engineer who served as a consultant on the Novi Sad station project. He says he knows exactly what happened.
10: I worked for 2.5 years on the renovation of Novi Sad station. When I noticed that things weren't being done properly, I started writing reports, which I was forwarding to all the top government officials and project leaders involved in the work. I got no response. To be more specific, in March 2023, I told the construction company that there were some plates on the top of the canopy that needed to be removed because they were substandard. They refused to do it. It's a matter of record. Then, in November 2024, the canopy collapsed. Nobody had checked the canopy's supports.
1: Zoran says the approved technical specifications for the work on renovating the 1960s station weren't followed. He claims that he advised the contractors to remove some old substandard plates from the top of the canopy as part of the renovation, and they'd refused to do that. Instead, he claims, they increased the canopy's weight by about 23 tons and didn't properly check the supports which held it in place.
10: Rather than do a thorough job by stripping back a layer of old materials, they added heavier concrete on top of the whole structure. It was much cheaper to add concrete on top of the canopy than follow the spec. It's as clear as day. It was corruption which brought down that canopy and killed those people.
1: Zoran says that when the canopy collapsed, the authorities immediately denied that they'd started renovating that part of the building. Several people mentioned this to me. These official denials inflamed public anger. In many countries, putting pressure on the government would be a job for the opposition. Serbia does have one, although it's deeply fragmented.
11: We are now in the main hall. And this is the place where all the journalists would be when there is a plenary session.
1: Radomir Lazovic is showing me around the National Assembly in central Belgrade. He was an environmental activist who entered Parliament 4 years ago. He's a bear of a man, an imposing figure and a forceful speaker. I sat down with him in his large wood-panelled office. When I asked him about the state of Serbian politics today, his gaze became steely and direct.
11: From the first glance, everything is there, right? There are institutions, they're not banned, they're not cancelled. We exist in the parliament, there is some opposition or something. But in the end, the thing is that everything is actually working for the ruling party. Opposition is marginalized. We are being attacked every single day, in the regime media. And there are so many media that are actually working for the government. You have really small amount of media that are independent. I have some article that I am a traitor, that I am working for someone else.
1: You mentioned these articles. Can you show us some online?
11: Yeah, sure. I mean, there's so many of them. I mean, literally 200 of them in a year. For example, of course, this is the one that is hurting me the most. This is the article that says that my father raped some woman in 70s.
1: And this article you've pulled up on your phone, a Serbian newspaper.
11: The Serbian newspaper, yeah. This was on the headlines, all over the headlines.
1: And what is the headline?
11: And the headline is that my father raped someone.
1: You took them to court, you tried to sue them, and you won.
11: I won some bizarre amount of money, like 1,000 euros, and they didn't even have to erase this, because you can see...
1: So it's still there online?
11: It's still there. I mean, I was in a situation that I was happy that my father died 1 year before. The first anniversary of his death, this was published. They knew this. And it was really, you know, below any kind of journalism. It's not journalism, it's slandering in the lowest way ever.
1: The Serbian national anthem blaring out across a crowd of tens of thousands of people. I attended this well-organised government rally in Belgrade, a show of support for the ruling party and its president, Aleksandar Vučić. He's been in office for nearly a decade and was prime minister before that. As he took to the stage, the crowd chanted and cheered.
12: Dame i gospodo, dragi prijatelji, hvala vam na veličanstvenom dočeku.
1: Just over a year ago, we went through a difficult time, he said, referring to one of the mass protests. We were attacked by outside forces, people who wanted to destroy Serbia. I'm forever grateful that you defended our motherland. The ruling party has repeatedly dismissed the protesters by calling them foreign agents. This is a familiar refrain, repeated in an English language interview President Vučić gave in February.
13: Of course there were many people going out to the streets, and they were very much supported by regional countries, regional secret services, which is not a big secret, to tell you the truth, to anyone. And there were many organizations and institutions from outside, from different directions, that were supportive to that.
1: We requested an interview with a ruling party, the SNS, but they didn't respond to our emails. Although on the surface Serbia is a democracy, as I heard from Radomir Lazovic, there are growing concerns about the ruling party being increasingly repressive, especially in its response to critics. Serbia wants to join the European Union, but the EU's latest resolution on Serbia was stinging.
14: Serbia's continued democratic decline is manifest in worsening corruption, a deterioration in the rule of law and freedom of expression, insufficient judicial independence, and a lack of media pluralism and trust in state institutions.
1: The ruling party and its allies dismissed the EU criticism as unfair and politically motivated. The mass protests which erupted after Novi Sad have faded away, at least for now. Opposition hopes are pinned instead on presidential and parliamentary elections, due within the next year, although there's concern about whether they'll be free and fair. In the meantime, activists find different ways of expressing their anger. Every week, many in Novi Sad quietly stop to observe a 16-minute silence at the moment the canopy fell. Others are more vocal. Zoga, the retired schoolteacher who's seen decades of activism, meets regularly with other pensioners to sing protest songs on Belgrade's shopping streets. They write their own lyrics about corruption and dark times and a call to action. This song goes, wake up, something's happening. Don't say you didn't know, you could be sorry later. When you look to the future for Serbia, are you optimistic about the future?
4: I want to be optimistic. Not giving up is one of my guiding principles. That's something I want to pass on.
1: That reminded me of Jelena, the young activist I met outside the station at Novi Sad. She too was adamant that Novi Sad needs real justice.
2: Nothing will be the same in Novi Sad, in Serbia after this, but I think that is a good thing. Because we learn to fight, we learn how to be resistant. And to be honest, this is our last chance. Because I think if we do not manage to win in fight for these people, which is the whole point, in fight for human rights, for human life, then I'm not sure that this would stay a good place for living, that Novi Sad, which was always my favorite city, would be a place for me. So it's not an option, actually.
1: The feistiness of these two women, generations apart, makes a stark contrast with Diana. She too is determined to fight on, to force someone to take responsibility for her son's death. But she struck me as a woman who's both isolated and totally worn down. Getting answers might help ease her grief, but nothing will bring back her son, Stefan. It's 18 months now since you lost Stefan. Do you feel as though you are able to move on?
4: No, I won't be able to move on. When I visit Stefan's grave, I talk to him. I ask him for his help. It's very hard even to think about all of this. It's very hard to live with this. Every time I light a candle for him in church, I place it in the space for the living, not the dead. I cannot bring myself to say he's dead. He's alive for me. He lives in the skies above me. That's the way I want to keep thinking of him. I don't think I'll ever be able to come to terms with the fact that he's gone.
1: That's Assignment from Serbia. I'm Jill McGivering. The producer was Caroline Finnegan.

0: Vision. This week, we take a look back on some of my favourite conversations with mums who are blind or have low vision on the show, including Wanda Edgerton and Anna Dahl, who took part in the Mother's Day panel, as well as my conversation with Dina Morgan. Coming up later on in the show, after my conversation with Wanda and Anna. I hope you enjoy this special Mother's Day edition of Talking Vision. Today on the show, to celebrate Mother's Day, we have what's become a tradition on Talking Vision. It's our special Mother's Day panel. And joining us on the panel today, we have two mums who are blind or have low vision, Wanda Edgerton and Anna Dahl. Welcome to you both. Thanks very much for being on the show today.
1: Thanks, Dan.
2: Thanks for having us.
0: Tell us a bit about yourselves. You could talk about your vision or your kids or anything. Wanda, did you want to go first?
1: Sure. I'm totally blind, so I don't have any sight, and I had a little bit of sight as a child, but from the age of 25, I haven't had any sight. Also, in my case, my husband, Alan, has no sight either. So when we came into this role of parenting, it was like two blind people having a child. How are you going to manage? My answer to everyone was, well, I'll soon find out because it's our choice. So that was a big thing, and it was a great achievement and something that I'm proud of that I managed and loved.
0: Okay, and Anna, how about you?
2: So I have low vision. I don't see out of one of my eyes, and I have about 15% in the other, which I think makes me quite well-sighted in our community. Mm-hmm. I have four kids. My husband does see, which has been great after I nagged him into getting a license. But, yeah, that's about all I really have to say on that.
0: And also, Wanda, I know you touched on this perhaps a little bit. Did you have any concerns that popped up when you found out you're going to be a mum relating to being blind or having low vision?
1: No, not really, because it's something we wanted. So, therefore, I knew that I would be positive and I was prepared for the challenges. And I think the great thing was, it's great to be able to say, well, I can do it and prove it. And I knew that we knew that our child or children wouldn't have low vision or be blind because our eye conditions weren't hereditary. But if they had have been, I would have been like, oh, well, we manage, so we can bring up a blind or vision impaired child as well.
0: Mm, absolutely. And Anna, how about you?
2: I was really just same as Wanda. I just wanted kids. So, you know, I tended not to think about the things that might be a problem until somewhat later. And even still, I was still having kids when the problem started. But, yeah, so it didn't stop me. But, yeah, no, I was just really excited about having kids. I think my husband was more worried than I was.
0: Mm. Mm. Right. Okay. So what are some of the ways you'd say you've adapted and I suppose honed in on to balance out the visual component, Wanda?
1: I think probably having both of us being blind, in a way it was a little bit easier because a child got used to, well, we both were the same. You know, one of us couldn't do something more than the other, which Anna would have had, whereas having two blind parents, we both did things the same with Glenn as he was growing up. So I think it was perhaps a bit easier to teach him things in colours and what to do and what not to do and all those sort of things because we were both the same. The harder it was when he mixed with other kids that had sighted parents, and that was probably harder for him to understand that we both are different to his friends that have sighted parents. They drove, you know, they could get around easier, things like that.
0: And Anna, I know you said you were talking about a little while ago what your superpower was. So what are some of the ways you'd say you've adapted?
2: Well, look, in the early days, as I said, there wasn't a whole lot to worry about. I did a few things that a lot of other parents didn't do, and I even received some criticism for them. I carried my children on me a lot when they were babies. That was fine. But I also had a really big playpen off the ground that I could put my kid in if I needed to do something and I couldn't supervise him the same way other parents might be able to supervise their children. And my first child, I walked on a leash, which apparently is a terrible, terrible thing, but it was good for both of us. So those are ways I adapted. And then, you know, just being able to hear my kids, even when they didn't think I could hear them.
1: Mm, mm. You've got to do what's good for you. You've got to keep your kids safe.
2: And, you know, I was very well able to advocate for myself. So that wasn't a problem. I educated other people on why I did the things I did. But, yeah, look, you know, it's about adapting to your own needs and keeping in mind the needs of the child. And the way other people do things is good for them. But, you know, I have to make sure that my kids are safe and that I'm safe. So we adapted.
0: Yeah, and that's the most important thing, absolutely. And so, Wanda, on that sort of topic, what have you found the most challenging aspect that you feel would be unique to a mum who is blind or has low vision? How much of an impact would you say your vision had on things?
1: When people ask me now about having children and how did you manage and all that, you know, I just say it was something you want, and if it's something you want, you'll achieve it. But a little bit like Anna, we did have a playpen as well in the family room area so that I could hear the whole time what was going on in that playpen. But that was just a little one on the floor so that Glenn couldn't escape. But otherwise, I knew the house was safe. I knew everything was in the right place. And I knew that there was no dangers there. And I think that's something that's really important as well. But the kids, I did have a pot plant one day inside and realised, uh-oh, what's this on the floor? Well, he decided to pull all the soil out of the pot plant. So that was the end of having pot plants. So there's things that we do do. When he was growing up, we had a lot of his books in Braille, so we could read stories. And that's the same now with my granddaughter. We've actually brailled books so that we can actually read books to her like we did to Glenn. But no real challenges. I suppose the hard thing is when you're trying to walk and you're walking a pram and you've got a baby, that's quite difficult because you've got to turn around and pull the pram behind you. There's little things like that that do create problems, but we usually can overcome them.
0: And Anna, what about you? What would you say would be the challenges and what sort of impact the low vision would have had on you?
2: So earlier I said that, and I've now brought this up twice, earlier I said that there weren't too many problems when they were very little. When they got older, and I think also because I had a few of them, I have issues sometimes with looking into the future and projecting, but being able to keep track of them was a little bit difficult. And, you know, because children are children, if they want to play on the playground with their friends, it can be difficult to keep track of them when you even have low vision rather than having no vision. So I would do things like I had a color for each of my children. So my oldest wore red and pretty much all red. This is when we went out. The next one down wore pink and then green. Yes, one of my boys wore a lot of pink. So, you know, that was difficult. The other thing was not being able to drive. So I was a part of a big parents group. They were all sighted and I didn't drive. And my husband worked away, so he couldn't. I mean, he didn't even get a license till the youngest was about five. So he didn't drive. So I had to try and get around with four children on public transport. And in the parents group that I was in, because I seemed so capable and I, quote unquote, passed for normal, they would say, you know, let's go to this place, which was 2 hours on public transport for me. And they just didn't take that into consideration. And because I had so many children, I couldn't just catch a ride with somebody. So that was fairly challenging. But, you know, problems of my own causing. So not really maybe a blind thing so much.
0: Oh, but that passing for normal thing, that's a big relate for me. Obviously not as a parent, but just as somebody with low vision, you're in that in-between spot where you're just not blind enough to, you know.
1: Yeah, to be blind, yes.
0: And then you're not sort of fully sighted, but people just think, oh, you know, you're doing a fantastic job. That's totally normal.
1: But it is difficult, yes. And I know with playgroup too, luckily, I got to know people and they would watch where Glenn was and you know, the playgroup, they couldn't get out. But it is hard when you don't know where the children are playing and what they're doing. And I'd say to the mothers, please, if he's doing anything wrong or, you know, hitting someone or doing anything, please let me know because there's no way I would know.
2: And you don't want to come across as a parent who just doesn't care. So, yeah, I understand that.
0: Now we talked about challenges, but on the other side of things, Wanda, what would you say was the most rewarding aspect for you as a mum?
1: Probably like all mums, having a child is the most rewarding, and going through the, you know, the baby stage, the child stage, and now the adult stage, it's something that I loved and enjoyed. And I think people sort of look at you as, wow, look, you know, Wanda's blind and she's got this baby at the time. And then he went to school and then I became very involved in the school and was president of the parents group for 5 years. And, you know, you sort of looked at as not so much as Glenn's mum, the blind lady, but Glenn's mum who is on the committee and president of the parents group and running these things and doing things for the community.
0: And Anna, what would you say was the most rewarding for you?
2: Well, I agree with Wanda. Having the kids was the most rewarding thing. It was something that I'd always wanted. I liked the idea of a big family. I mean, we were laughing a bit before, you know, there are things that you don't have to worry about. I can't see their messy rooms nowadays because they're older and I'm not really allowed in there. But yeah, look, there were lots of things that were rewarding. I ended up having quite a close relationship with my children because I had to, you know, keep them close by and I had to be very much involved with them, speaking with them about things both to do with my vision and not to do with my vision. But I had to have them in a close relationship as children, which made them very independent as teenagers and now young adults. So I think that worked well.
0: Right.
1: I think probably one benefit for me was, you know, I would walk Glenn to school and whatever, wherever we were going. And, you know, his eyes were such a benefit to me, as in, he would hold my hand, I'd have my cane, but even crossing roads and things, of course I wouldn't go, and you know, unless it wasn't safe, but it was great having him to say, yes, Mum, there's no cars coming or whatever, whatever, and his eyes became, you know, a real benefit in some areas as well.
2: You know, we end up with children who are so much more aware of what's going on around them and the challenges other people have, so you know, it's a benefit to both us and them.
1: Yeah, someone said to Glenn, what is it like having a mum and dad who are blind? And he said, well, I don't know. I don't know having a mum and dad that can see.
0: Good point. Right. Well, thank you both for agreeing to have a chat today. It was a pleasure to hear your experiences as mums there. That was Wanda Edgerton and Anna Dahl joining me today on the Mother's Day panel for the special Mother's Day edition of Talking Vision. Thank you very much to you both for joining and have a great week and have a happy Mother's Day.
1: I hope we will.
2: Yes. And have a happy Mother's Day to everyone who's listening and has kids or grandkids. It's been lovely.
1: And have a good day for Mother's Day, yes, whatever you may do.
0: I'm Sam Colley and you're listening to this special Mother's Day edition of Talking Vision on Vision Australia Radio, associated stations of the Radio Reading Network and the Community Radio Network. I hope you enjoyed that conversation there with Wanda and Anna. If you missed any part of that conversation or you'd love to hear it again, Talking Vision is available on the podcast app of your choice or through the Vision Australia Library. You can also find the program on the Vision Australia Radio website. Simply head to varadio.org. That's varadio, all one word, .org. And coming up now, my conversation with Dina Morgan. I'm here today with mum of two, Dina. Dina, thank you so much for your time today and happy Mother's Day.
3: Thank you, Sam, for having me. Pleasure.
0: Tell us about your vision and life as a blind mum.
3: Sure. Well, I have congenital glaucoma, so I was born with this condition. I did have sight through my childhood, and then in my early 20s, my vision really progressively got worse, and now in my mid-30s, I'm totally blind. So I've been using a cane for the last 15 years. And so I've only known being a mum as being blind. And I've had to negotiate that with different challenges and its ups and its downs. But yeah, I wouldn't have it any other way.
0: And you're in quite a unique situation, Dina, as I understand it. You and your partner are both blind. So what's that been like for you both to be, you know, navigating that together?
3: Yeah, so my husband Thomas is also blind. I always knew I wanted to be a mum, so that was never a question of deciding whether I would have children or not due to my blindness. I knew of other parents who were blind, so I knew it was possible and I definitely knew it wouldn't be easy, and Thomas was the same. But we really jumped straight into it just after we were married. And yeah, I've utilized a lot of resources. Like, I've been part of the Vision Australia Tallylink parent group, which was very beneficial when my daughter was 6 months. I had joined that group, found it really helpful. I also got an OT assessment done before my first daughter was born, just to talk about the house and practical challenges. And yeah, so but every phase of, you know, my children growing, it's a new phase and it exhibits with new challenges. But yeah, Thomas and I have got good open communication and we're very good at self-advocating. Yeah.
0: When you're saying, you know, you were absolutely both jumping at the opportunity to become parents and there was, you know, never a question about that, were there any worries or any concerns at all at any point about a couple of little things that were playing on your mind?
3: I think for me it was on a practical level, like how would I change her nappy if I can't see? How am I going to change it? Or how am I going to know when she's sick? How am I going to go out and get her from A to B? I'm very pragmatic, so I think about things in terms of processes and how am I actually going to do this task? What steps do I take? So, for example, with the changing a nappy, it turned out not to be a big deal at all. Like with that, for example, I do it like I'm painting something. So I start from the left and then go to the right. And I know that she's all clean and a lot of it's very sensory. So, you know, touching, getting your hands dirty when you don't necessarily want to, but you kind of work things out as you go. And that's what I found, just taking each little task at a time. And a thing that I found really overwhelming was getting so much advice from different midwives, friends, other family members, and sometimes getting too much advice can be very overwhelming. So, you know, I took bits and pieces, and now with my second, I was a lot more confident. For example, when feeding her with my second one, if she doesn't eat all her food, that's okay. I let her take control of her feeding a lot of the time, so I'm not having to feed her where I can't see. Again, a lot of it's touching and just navigating each situation as it arises.
0: You talked there about getting all that advice and sometimes a bit too much advice. How's that been like to navigate a few perspectives from other people who perhaps don't understand what it's like to be a blind mum, or they perhaps have a few preconceptions about people from the blind and low vision community and what they can and can't do?
3: Yeah, a lot of it was, you know, like, for example, I'll get a lot of people saying, wow, how do you do it? How do you manage? And I mean, you do manage, because when it's your own situation, you make it work for you. And sometimes I found that getting advice, it wasn't the right advice for me, because the person giving me the advice wasn't familiar with the nuances of being blind. You know, or they'd say things like, oh, well, your mum can help you. And that to me really wasn't helpful, because I don't rely on, for example, my mum. I don't rely on her for those informal supports. I mean, she does what she can, but she doesn't do any more than any other grandmother would. And I just had to filter out a lot of advice and take what worked for me. And that's what I still do now. Mm. I have to say the NDIS for our family has been really great and beneficial. We've made it work for our family unit. So even though I don't have informal supports, I do have a lot of support that we've gained through the NDIS, which we're constantly working through, and it's evolving our support circle. But yeah, that's been really helpful for our family as well.
0: And what have been some of the major day-to-day challenges? Perhaps this varies between the two daughters that you have now. Have there been any differences there and sort of different things that you've had to tackle?
3: Yeah, I guess like any other family, you've got to balance your routines. So, you know, Indy gets to school on time, Heidi gets to creche, and Tom and I'm going back to work shortly, and he works as well. So, for example, Thomas does a combination of working from home and working in the office. So the days that he works from home, he'll be more hands-on in the morning routine. I have support workers that come and assist in the morning with the morning routine, getting the girls off to school and off to creche. And then I might do grocery shopping with that support worker, get some errands done. So it's a full schedule, and it takes a lot of organization and having that good open communication with Thomas as well. And like I said, we make it work for us.
0: What have been some of the most enjoyable parts? Because it is quite chaotic and, you know, It's all go, go, go for a lot of the time. But have you had a moment to just sit back and think about some really enjoyable times?
3: Yeah, well, my eldest daughter now, she's old enough where, and she has been very aware of both Thomas and I not being able to see. She's been aware really since she was very little. So her and I, we've always gone out, like now and then just her and I will go out to a cafe, grab some lunch, and then we might go to the park. She loves op shopping. And just having that time with her, it's so special. She's really sassy and she doesn't take on more responsibility because I can't see. And if she does, it's because she wants to. For example, she says that she's a great guide. She's my guide and she likes that title. She always says, I'm mum's guide, and she loves guiding me around and moving the cane. And so, yeah, it's a nice age. Even with my youngest daughter, we love bath time. Like that's our little time. She, you know, is learning to stand in the bath and turn and do a lot of sillies in the bath. But it's a really nice time and a great bond for us too.
0: What was it like having that conversation? If you did have that conversation to begin with Indy, was there something where you sort of sat down one day and said, oh, you know, Indy, mum's blind, or, you know, mum and dad, we can't see, but, you know, this is what that means. And, you know, did that sort of explicitly happen, or was that implied, or they just picked up on that?
3: Yeah. Look, Sam, there wasn't actually one moment where we sat down and explained it as such. It really happened quite organically. I mean, it was just such a slow progression that her understanding evolved. Like, even when she was a little baby, she would point to things, for example, and we couldn't see what she was pointing at. And then she sort of learned to bring things to us. So, yeah, and just put things in our hands. And I guess she just learned. It was just her normal that both her parents couldn't see. And I guess she just took the cues that we're not going to respond to you if you're pointing. So, yeah, she kind of just weaved her way into knowing that mum and dad can't see.
0: Have there been any other kind of life hacks or things that have been picked up on that either the kids have put together, or perhaps life hacks you and Thomas have come up with over the time to make life just that little bit easier for yourselves?
3: I guess one thing is being very organized with all our clothing. I mean, we have so much clothing, and Indy now is really proud of the fact that she looks after her room. She puts her clothes away in the correct spot. She makes her bed. And I think she's learned that from me, because being a mum who's blind, there's stuff everywhere, toys are everywhere. So it's important that things have their place. Otherwise, it can get quite out of hand, and I don't want to spend all my time looking for things. So putting things where they belong is really essential. And I think even Heidi, who's only 16 months, I think they've both picked up on that and will take it on into their own lives.
0: So what sort of advice would you have for new mums who are blind or have low vision and they might have a few worries or thinking about how they're going to manage? What would you say to them?
3: I think it's important to find a network of people around you, whether it's informal supports or formal supports, because it can be quite isolating, especially if, you know, you don't have that freedom to take out your car and go for a drive or even just go for a walk. Like, it's difficult for me to just take out my daughter, my 16-month-old, for a walk by myself. But having someone I can call and say, hey, can we go for a walk or grab a coffee? Try and align yourself with good people that will be there for you. Get support from support groups such as Vision Australia's TallyLink parent groups. I found they were very helpful at the beginning, and that's all done within the comfort of your own home. Speak to the maternal health nurse, and if you need a referral to a counsellor or a psychologist, definitely take it up. It's not a bad thing to ask for help, and there are so many services out there that can help. It's just knowing where to find them.
0: I've been speaking today with Dina, mum of two daughters, who caught up with me today to chat all about her life as a mum. And that's all the time we have for today. You've been listening to Talking Vision. Talking Vision is a Vision Australia Radio production. 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
7: As we always say at this point, please do get in touch with the show, whether you have experience of any of the issues covered on this week's episode of Studio One, or if you think there's something we should be talking about. 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
6: Hello, Lizzie.
7: Hello, Sam.
6: So it's all change, and in fact, that's the title of this episode. Things are definitely changing here, and you don't like change that much, do you?
7: As a general rule, no, I don't. However, this change that we are going to be talking about today doesn't affect me in a major way.
6: I don't necessarily like change either. I get very, very grumpy, for example, when my local supermarket changes everything around, and I got to go walk up and down all the aisles to find everything. And no, sometimes technology really, really, really annoys me.
7: I would have thought technology was the one thing that didn't annoy you.
6: I like the simplicity of the old days when I could just go somewhere and be unavailable. So if anyone wanted to reach me, they would ring up and they'd get my answering machine. More than happy with that. I really actually liked my old Walkman. I could have my mixtape in there and just listen to what I wanted and, well, things change and we've got to change with it.
7: Yes, Sam, things do certainly change. And speaking of change, I mean, I don't think Walkmans exist anymore, but that's what Apple Music's for. So we're going to hear now from our listeners as to their media consumption habits.
8: 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Usually streaming it, I usually watch Sky News. I used to be an avid ABC watcher. I have a free-to-air aerial, which is an indoor aerial, but I'm going to put up an outdoor one. I used to religiously watch the ABC News at 7 o'clock. And I still like watching ABC iView. It's good for catch-up, like when we looked at Mark Butler's presentation at the press club the other week. I had to catch it a day later because I was busy at the time it went to air. So I do a bit of mixture of catching up TV and live TV for news. I look at the news feeds from Apple. I am a subscriber to Apple News Plus, so I get all of the Adelaide Advertiser, Sydney Morning Herald, The Age, The Daily Telegraph, The Herald Sun, The Australian. So I look at a combination of all that. I have found myself finding stuff on YouTube and social media a lot more lately. So there'll be a lot of that this week. It's budget week. So there'll be a lot of that coming up from the free-to-air outlets and the pay-per-view TV stations on social media, etc. Music, on the other hand, I get lazy and I've got Apple Music. I have had to close down my subscription to some of the other music services because they all cost money. I do have a library here of my own music anyway. And as for entertainment, again, streaming, I used to have a lot of MP4 files and stuff floating around, but I've got Netflix, which is a staple, and Apple TV. I've got Amazon Prime, but they're all I can afford, you know. For a while there, I had BritBox and Paramount Plus and all that, and it gets to the point where you just can't afford all that sort of stuff. And you might have, you know, one streaming service because you're following, you know, maybe Star Trek here and something else because you're following Star Wars over there. Or, yeah, so I don't generally watch a lot of free-to-air TV these days. I used to 10 years ago, but it seems to, by osmosis, dropped off a bit.
7: I think one of the problems with the modern day era, and my husband would totally agree with this statement, is that everything costs money. Like back in the day when you wanted to buy your VHS and your CDs and records, you'd buy what you needed and you'd watch free to air telly for the rest, or you put the radio on. But now you can't even get everything on the one streaming service. Like you have to pay for multiples.
8: Well, like I said, I don't like it. Paramount's now got all the Star Trek stuff, for example. Disney has the Star Wars franchise, for example. So I'd rather own it. I still have this old-fashioned, a bit like your husband, I've got a shelf full of DVDs. I've got a shelf full of CDs. I've got, you know, a few MP4s floating around the server here somewhere, you know. I prefer to still have the CD or the box or the DVD or, in the digital world, the rights to owning that movie. Or owning that book. That's why I have an Audible subscription. Yeah, I can go to the VA library or the Borrowbox library and read, you know, until my heart's content. But I like to own the books. I think if I was sighted and able to read print, I would kill walls and walls and walls with books. I can't do that. There's no point. But it is nice to say I own that book that I've been listening to off Audible this week, etc.
7: Well, a lot of the news is from TV, some from the radio. If I'm listening to music on the radio. And there's various things that come up on the phone, notifications that come up on the phone. So three ways. Are you not subscribed to any news feeds? The Saturday paper, that's the one I'm subscribed to, and you get email notifications about what's in the paper, and then you can pick and choose from there what you'd like to read about. So what about as far as like television shows and movies? How do you watch them? Oh, I've got everything. I've got one of those lovely TVs that talk to you. I do free-to-air. I do Netflix. I've got Amazon Prime, so I automatically get the videos as well and movies. I've also got Foxtel. I've always had Foxtel. We had that since my kids were small, so I just kept with it. Now, as far as your music goes, what streaming services do you use to listen to music? I've got Spotify and I've got YouTube Music. Both of them are great. I've tried Amazon Music, but I didn't keep with that, and I just went back to the non-paying one where you can just access some playlists. But mostly it's Spotify and YouTube Music, where you can do a whole lot of liked music, so you can do a whole list of all your liked music.
6: Okay, Lizzie, so as you said, the dear old Walkman has now been confined to the museum. Everything's up there in the cloud now. What are your actual media consumption habits?
7: Well, I mean, as far as music is concerned, and music is a massive part of my life, I am constantly keeping up to date with the latest and greatest in certain genres and things. And for that, I've got Apple Music, and I've also got YouTube Music, which is fantastic. And I can take that out and about wherever I go. I can put my earphones on, listen on the bus or whatever. So, the Walkman's definitely obsolete. As for news, generally I subscribe to a lot of podcasts. A particular fan of news podcasts that look at the world events from a Christian worldview, since that's, you know, sort of the place that I'm coming from. I don't watch a lot of TV and movies, so I don't have any subscriptions to Netflix or anything, but my husband does have HBO and another streaming service. I can't remember exactly what it is, but we also have a lot of physical media, so like DVDs, videotapes, CDs and records. And I actually made the comment to Elise the other day when we were having this conversation that when she comes over in late May, she's going to find it like stepping back into the dark ages compared to her house, which has all of the latest and greatest in home devices and smart speakers and smart this and that.
6: Well,
7: what about you, Sam?
6: We still do have smart speakers, and yes, I do have been known to delve into Spotify if I want to listen to music on my travels. But I am also a huge fan of physical media, and I'll still buy CDs and DVDs and whatever else is going out there. I've still got LPs that date back to the 1970s, so, and I've started buying the odd LP as well in that. So, I think physical media is not going anywhere, but again, it's, we live in a changing world, and I suppose it's time to bring up the elephant in the room.
7: Indeed.
6: So you went about and asked a few people what their opinion was of the changes. And, well, we did pay attention and actually looked at some of your own comments on the station's Facebook page. So let's start with our choir of angels, and then we'll cross straight over to Conrad, who can explain everything for us.
9: I think a lot of places are moving off the AM band. The only trouble is that not everybody has those DAB radios. Not every area has the DAB signal. Here it's only in metropolitan areas, and I don't know how far it would go out of other states, but some of the rural areas, and I know they're keeping that frequency open, and that's good, because a lot of the rural areas don't have the DAB content yet, as it doesn't happen here. You go up the Central Coast, they don't have DAB stations. It'll be a cost for some people to get updated radios, and then they've got to work out how to use the new radio. I've got two network radios that are internet-based radios and DAB and FM as well, but not everybody's going to be able to afford a DAB radio. And not only that, not everybody's going to have the ability to learn how to work it, especially if they're older.
7: Well, will it affect the way that you listen to Vision Australia Radio, or how much you listen to Vision Australia Radio, do you think?
9: I don't think so. It won't affect anything for me because I've got DAB radios. I mean, you can always get it on the internet, and a lot of people, you know, will be able to just get it on the internet on computers or through streaming services like the Listener app, which is LSTNR, which I've got. I've got that app. So you could probably just get it to play through that. There's a few options. The people who aren't the real technology able people, or they find technology, you know, just sends them around the twist and, you know, they just, you know, gives them more trouble than it's worth. They're the ones that might have the trouble continuing to listen to the radio station.
8: Look, I originally, when I heard about this change, thought, well, you know, AM, ancient mode, has to go. And, you know, we're all in the digital age. Let's get our Google speakers and Amazon Alexas out and all that sort of stuff and listen away. And those who are in the city have got DAB+. And then I came to the realisation that, hold on. There are people out there who don't have that technology because they've either not got the funds or the knowledge to have that technology. So people are likely to want to use those mediums to hear that signal. It will have an impact on the audience. At the same time, I realise it costs a lot of money to, I guess, run these transmitters. So I hope the decision has been thought through well, is what I can say.
10: I think the changes are a bit of a backward step. I do understand that now most people use digital technologies and streaming services via Alexa and other devices. However, it doesn't help those in the country who may not have access to those services for whatever reason. Those in remote areas that might need to access that station where radio AM is still very much alive and well. So therefore, I think that they are a backward step. Having said that, there are many ways to listen to radio now. I do it myself. I use OOTunes on my iPhone to listen to stations all around the world.
6: 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Welcome to Studio One.
11: Thanks for having me back.
6: So maybe we can just start by asking, tell us what's happening.
11: Where do I start? There is In all seriousness, there's a lot going on. So there's been a review and restructure of the Vision Australia radio service, and it's all around budgetary and financial reasoning in lots of ways, and also setting us up in a much more sustainable way for the future. It kind of ties in with things that are happening across the broader community radio sector, that a lot of stations are experiencing financial difficulties and really battling, I guess, what's happening in this space and how we can continue to do what we do in the most productive way for all involved. So when it comes to Vision Australia Radio, we're making some pretty big changes around our transmission. We're removing our AM services in Adelaide, Melbourne and Perth as of July 1st, and we'll be primarily broadcasting on digital radio and streaming as well. It's a really huge shift, but it's something that's reflective of what's happening globally. There's a lot of move to digital radio in many countries already. The BBC's moving towards it as being digital only in the UK, for example. And the reality is AM is just very expensive. The support we receive to broadcast on AM has not kept up financially over the years and continues to be a very expensive option to maintain. And in many ways, AM is also, in terms of equipment and infrastructure, is what they're calling end of life. So for those services to now continue on, there's going to have to be a massive investment in them to improve equipment and just upgrades and updates that are really something that the organization cannot commit to. So it was a really difficult decision, but one that we've made, hopefully that will provide some more stability and sustainability for the services moving forward.
7: Can you just clarify then, this is only affecting the metropolitan area, isn't it? Because a lot of the concern that I've come across when, you know, I've been talking to people about this is the fact that there are people in rural parts of Australia who don't have the same internet access or access to digital radios.
11: Yes. I guess there's two parts to that question, Lizzie, is that our regional radio services that we operate under Vision Australia Radio are going to remain as is on their local frequencies, which are majority of them are FM. We've got one on AM, as well as we stream our four regional services as well. But the reality is that, yes, for the majority of people, digital radio is still being rolled out across Australia. And at the moment, it is only in metro areas, which is why we could even consider doing this. And from an internet perspective, yes, we have to work with obviously what we've got. So there is some work being done in the digital radio space to improve connectivity in regions where it is already established. But there's a lot of work to be done, like what happened with digital television. There needs to be a commitment from the government and commercial radio to move forward with digital radio right across Australia. So it is a really challenging kind of space. We're right in the middle, I guess, of all of that. And we're going to try and offer up as many options as we can, digital and streaming being obviously the two main ones. There's also the community radio app, which obviously requires the internet as well. It's another way that people can connect to us. And then through Vision Australia as well, again, another streaming options through different players and digital radios as well. But that gap for people in rural and remote areas connecting to the internet more broadly does cause issues, not just obviously for them wanting to listen to Vision Australia Radio or access our podcasts, but more broadly as well. So we really want to advocate for obviously improvements in all of that for people wherever they are to be able to connect in, which is a much bigger discussion outside of Vision Australia Radio too.
6: Now, I've seen some comments on Facebook, for example, suggesting that maybe the better move would have been to move from AM to FM. Or is that even considered at any stage?
11: Yes, absolutely was considered. And the reality is, FM frequencies are few and far between, and in places like Perth, there is none. ABC in Perth just recently transitioned from AM to FM, and they took the last FM frequency that was available there. There's no options really in Melbourne at the moment as well. There's some options that were available in Adelaide, but to transition from AM to FM isn't just flicking a switch and going over to another kind of internet provider or something like that. There's a lot of infrastructure involved, and to establish FM services cost money, and then the cost of running those as well is significantly quite high as well compared to digital radio as well. So definitely considered, but as an ongoing option and as a kind of in-between measure, it was determined that it wasn't going to be affordable or sustainable.
6: I mean, the main concern that I've seen and that I've got to admit I have for my have myself is, I mean, okay, maybe all our listeners on for Studio One are cool and groovy and know their technology, but
11: yes,
6: there are a lot out there who don't really know that. This I know of older people with a vision impairment who don't even have an email address, for example. What are we going to do about them? Are we going to do anything about them? Because, I mean, sometimes the radio is one of the only things they've got left.
11: Yes, absolutely. We want to do as much as we can. So we're offering support through Vision Australia and through Vision Australia Radio as well to help people find a way that is best going to work for them. There's no such thing, I'm going to be plain and simple here and honest, there is no such thing as a digital radio that's accessible. But what there is obviously affordable digital radio options that can be set up with the help of using our guides and support services, and in some cases, friends and family as well, to be able to reconnect people in a way that they feel comfortable still using a radio player, a radio unit, to be able to listen to their local Vision Australia service. We actually just had a really interesting conversation with one of our listeners who was very concerned. They only listened to their local service through their AM radio. And then as we started unpacking it, it became kind of clear that they hadn't really thought of using other technology that they use elsewhere to be able to listen to the radio as well. So we've kind of started to explore those options with them as well. But one of the other things that we really want to lean into is helping to get more people into using whatever technology they feel comfortable with. And one of those is smart speakers as well. Vision Australia has a long, ongoing, I guess, working relationship with a lot of those organizations that provide smart speakers. One example is Amazon. We've done a lot of work with them to be able to set it up so that accessing Vision Australia radio through an Alexa is a quick and easy thing to be able to do. And the units themselves are quite affordable. But in saying that, we're also conscious of the fact that for some people, the cost of a new radio or a smart speaker is not something that they either are affected in or are able to do on their own. So we're trying to explore options about how we can either subsidize or provide some of those units for people that need them. And we're still working through a lot of that, but we have a deadline because new financial year requires us to basically get to this process and start the process of a new look and a new budget moving forward. So we've got a deadline that was a lot sooner, I guess, in some ways than what we thought, but we're trying to deal with it the best we can and then try to support as many people as we can to bring them with us as well and using different ways to listen to Vision Australia Radio for them.
7: Now, as far as the programming and the content that's being broadcast, is any of that being changed or is that going to remain largely the same?
11: It's going to remain largely the same, but there is going to have to be some changes around what our, I guess, program guides look like. What we're trying to do is better utilize our network capabilities and be able to, which we do quite well already. We've got shows that come out of Adelaide and Perth and Melbourne that go right across the network. And then we have our local programs as well. And we still want to make those options available, and we have to have our local programming play an important part in what we broadcast locally, but we want to try to sync up our program grids a little bit better to utilize our resources a little bit better as well. Some shows may move in the grid slightly to accommodate that. Other shows may change the way that they're delivered or produced in certain ways, but we're definitely not expecting huge programming changes, and we still very much are committed to bringing people all the great shows that we're known for, like Studio One as well. So we're definitely making sure that we're going to retain a really strong programming moving forward.
6: One concern also I did actually see was there are some parts of even the metro areas where you can describe the signal, digital signal, as sketchy, to say the least. Places like Spearwood in Western Australia and Littlehampton in Adelaide. What's going to be done about that?
11: Yeah, so we've been talking to the Community Broadcasting Association. So they are actually responsible for maintaining the digital radio services for community broadcasters, including ours. And they've been working with different local consortiums on those, I guess, black spots or what did you call them? Sketchy areas?
6: Yes, sketchy.
11: And identifying where they are. So there's definitely some of those areas in other places like Melbourne as well. So they're talking about putting them boosters into them, kind of similar to what you do when you've got a bit of a dead spot in your house with Wi-Fi, a similar kind of thing that elevates the frequency and the service. So they're identifying those. I believe they've already identified spots for that in Perth and Adelaide and Melbourne as well. So we're going to be working with them to identify if any others come up. But they're hoping to address that quite soon. Just as an aside, I was actually talking, Sam, to someone about this recently. And when I was working at my previous station, we were on FM and digital. There was a certain spot in Melbourne that no matter what we did, we just could not improve our signal into that area. And unfortunately, that is sometimes the problem with radio. And one of the things that helped fix that for us at the time was streaming. But since then, you know, it's improved. And that's hopefully what is always going to continue with this. The more that digital radio is implemented and rolled out more broadly, obviously the better the services will get, but there are some interim measures there in place to help improve those sketchy areas.
7: The program on Vision Australia Radio is largely made up by volunteers. How is this change going to affect them?
11: That's a really good question. How's it going to affect them? So I think initially, there's going to be an impact on the changes with staff. There's impacted staff in all of the different areas that we've been talking about. And there's new staff that are coming in redesigned roles to help continue the services. So that's going to be the initial impact there. But ongoing, we're really hoping that our volunteers continue to do what they've always done, as they have over our varying, you know, history, is to help continue to help us provide really good quality reading programs and specialist programs for our community of interest. So if anything, there may be some more volunteer kind of opportunities open up as we continue down this path, opportunities for expanding on different roles, more training. We're definitely looking to keep our volunteer workforce engaged and a big part of what we do.
6: Conrad Brown, thank you so much for joining us and making things a lot more clear.
11: Thanks, Sam. And we will continue to provide as much information as we can. We're trying to be as transparent as we can through this process. And we just appreciate everyone's support in allowing us to work through all of this and get hopefully to a very sustainable and long future for Vision Australia Radio on GONG.
6: Vision Australia Radio forever.
11: Exactly.
6: That's a wrap for this week. A big thank you to Elise, Lisa Marie, Stephanie and Conrad.
7: And of course, a big thanks to you for listening, including our listeners on the Reading Radio Network. 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
6: Next week, Eating out, while fun, it also can be tricky.
7: From the waitress that assumes you brought the wrong glasses, to unreadable menus and mood lighting.
6: And don't get us started on blind people trying to eat spaghetti. 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
7: 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You never know, your story and insight may help someone who's dealing with something similar.
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0: The Southwest Rock Surf Club is hosting the beachside markets at the picturesque Horseshoe Bay Reserve. The markets will be operating from 8 a.m. to 1 p.m. with the next one on Saturday, 30th of May. 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

0: G'day, I'm David Little, inviting you every week for the National Indigenous News Review. 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

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Noah couldn't find nowhere to dock. My God spoke, he whispered low. He showed old Noah where he wanted him to go. He says, look here, Noah, the rain's done stopped. I want you to land on the mountain.

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4: Here's your weather forecast for the Macleay Valley region on Tank FM. Sunday's forecast is partly cloudy. High chance of showers. The chance of a thunderstorm along the coastal fringe. Light winds. Kempsey 24 and Southwest Rocks 22 degrees. Monday's weather information is cloudy with a very high chance of showers, most likely in the afternoon and evening. Light winds prevailing. Kempsey and Southwest Rocks 23 degrees. Tuesday's outlook is cloudy. Very high chance of showers, most likely in the daytime hours. Light winds becoming west to southwesterly 15 to 20 kilometers per hour during the evening. Kempsey and Southwest Rocks 23 degrees. That wraps up your update of local weather on 103.1 Tank FM.
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3: Good morning, I'm David Cameron. The Prime Minister says a decision is yet to be made on extending the government's fuel tax discount. The three-month cut to the fuel excise kicked in at the start of April, dropping the cost of petrol and diesel in response to soaring prices. The measure is set to end on July 1st, but Anthony Albanese says the government will make another assessment. He says Australia now holds a healthier supply of fuel than it did before the conflict in the Middle East erupted in late February.
4: We'll continue to work around the clock to make a difference at what is a difficult time.

0: The outcome of a Queensland state by-election could come down to postal votes. With almost 80% of ballots counted in the race for the inner northern Brisbane seat of Stafford late last night, Labor was leading the LNP by 768 votes. That's a 4.1% swing against Labor. Neither party was able to make a declaration, and with preferences crucial, multiple counts will probably be required to confirm the result. The by-election was triggered by the death of former Labor and Independent MP Jimmy Sullivan. Voting is underway at the final of the Eurovision Song Contest in the Austrian capital Vienna. Australia's Delta Goodrum has performed her ballad Eclipse. She's told the BBC, "It's an honour to be there."
1: I've come into here with no expectations. I came in with just a love for music. I thought it was an incredible world to its own. I walk in with a lot of respect for the Eurovision. And for me, I'm honoured that I get to be a part of this year, hit the stage and do what I love to do at my full force.
0: An investigation is underway after a man's body was found inside a burning home at Uma, south of Forbes, in the central west of New South Wales. Emergency services were called to the scene at around 9:40 last night to find a house well alight. A search of the debris located a man's body. He's yet to be identified. A report will be prepared for the coroner. An investigation is underway in Thailand after at least 8 people were killed and 32 others were injured in a collision between a freight train and a bus in the capital Bangkok. Here's the BBC's Jonathan Head.
2: Video of the collision shows a freight train smashing into a city bus, which was straddling the railway line at a level crossing. The bus immediately caught fire and burnt fiercely. At least one other vehicle was destroyed by fire. Rescuers have been slowly extracting the bodies of the victims from the wreckage. Bangkok has many such street-level railway crossings. They are a known safety hazard, and there have been long-standing plans to elevate the railways above the road or to divert long-distance trains to a new terminal which has been built north of the city.
0: Sport and in the AFL, Carlton's interim coach, Josh Fraser, has won his first game in charge of the club. The Blues claimed a 12-point victory over the Western Bulldogs. Fraser says he's proud of his team's effort following the midweek departure of former coach Michael Voss.
3: Really proud of the group and probably more broadly the club. I think we've had a reasonably tough time of it lately, and then the events of this week impacted a lot of people, particularly the playing group who were so connected to Vossie and the staff who have so much admiration for him.
0: In the NRL Magic Round, wins for Manly, the Cowboys and the Storm.
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6: Here's your weather forecast for the Macleay Valley region on Tank FM. Sunday's forecast is partly cloudy. High chance of showers. The chance of a thunderstorm along the coastal fringe. Light winds. Kempsey 24 and Southwest Rocks 22 degrees. Monday's weather information is cloudy with a very high chance of showers, most likely in the afternoon and evening. Light winds prevailing. Kempsey and Southwest Rocks 23 degrees. Tuesday's outlook is cloudy. Very high chance of showers, most likely in the daytime hours. Light winds becoming west to southwesterly 15 to 20 kilometers per hour during the evening. Kempsey and Southwest Rocks 23 degrees. That wraps up your update of local weather on 103.1 Tank FM.
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5: This is Tank

During the North African campaign, a bunch of soldier boys had been on a long hike, and they arrived in a little town called Casino. The next morning, being Sunday, several of the boys went to church. A sergeant commanded the boys in church, and after the chaplain had read the prayer, the text was taken up next. Those of the boys who had a prayer book took them out, but this one boy had only a deck of cards, and so he spread them out. The sergeant saw the cards and said, "Soldier, put away those cards." After the services were over, the soldier was taken prisoner and brought before the provost marshal. The marshal said, "Sergeant, why have you brought this man here?" "For playing cards in church, sir." "And what have you to say for yourself, son?" "Much, sir," replied the soldier. The marshal said, "I hope so, for if not, I shall punish you more than any man was ever punished." The soldier said, "Sir, I have been on the march for about 6 days. I had neither Bible nor prayer book, but I hope to satisfy you, sir, with the purity of my intentions." And with that, the boy started his story. "You see, sir, when I look at the ace, it reminds me that there is but one God, and the deuce reminds me that the Bible is divided into two parts, the Old and the New Testament. When I see the tray, I think of the Father, the Son, and the Holy Ghost. And when I see the four, I think of the four evangelists who preached the gospel. There was Matthew, Mark, Luke, and John. And when I see the five, it reminds me of the five wise virgins who trimmed their lamps. There were 10 of them, 5 were wise and were saved, 5 were foolish and were shut out. When I see the 6, it reminds me that in 6 days God made this great heaven and earth. When I see the 7, it reminds me that on the 7th day God rested from his great work. And when I see the 8, I think of the 8 righteous persons God saved when he destroyed this earth. There was Noah, his wife, their sons, and their wives. And when I see the 9, I think of the lepers our Savior cleansed, and 9 out of the 10 didn't even thank him. When I see the 10, I think of the 10 commandments God handed down to Moses on a table of stone. When I see the king, it reminds me there is but one king of heaven, God Almighty. And when I see the queen, I think of the blessed Virgin Mary, who is queen of heaven, and the jack of knaves is the devil. When I count the number of spots on a deck of cards, I find 365, the number of days in a year. There are 52 cards, the number of weeks in a year. There are 4 suits, the number of weeks in a month. There are 12 picture cards, the number of months in a year. There are 13 tricks, the number of weeks in a quarter. So, you see, sir, my pack of cards serves me as a Bible, an almanac, and a prayer book. And friends, the story is true. I know. I was that soldier.

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Jonah was a man, got a word from the Lord. 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
1: 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A New South Wales government initiative.
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0: treatment was available. At least 87 people have died in the current outbreak. The BBC's Shingai Nyoka has the details.
1: The numbers of the dead and sick have been rising rapidly since this outbreak was declared, mainly in two gold mining border towns, where it's feared that high population movement could spread the disease further. The African Union's Public Health Agency has called for an increase in cross-border monitoring after Uganda confirmed its first fatality. The 59-year-old man had recently travelled from the DRC. Officials have called for international assistance to contain what is now the DRC's 17th outbreak.
0: Officials in the Maldives say one of their divers involved in a search operation for four missing Italian scuba divers has died. A government spokesman, Mohamed Hossein Sharif, says Sergeant Mohamed Muhadi was taken to hospital in a critical condition but later died.
2: He's a staff sergeant, also a very popular young man, by the way. I knew him personally because he was also a very popular young sportsman in the country. He's a very, very popular basketball player.
0: Five Italian divers lost their lives on Thursday while exploring an underwater cave. Only one body has so far been recovered. Police in London say they've arrested more than 60 people involved in two major protests in the city. Thousands of officers were deployed to tackle clashes between those attending a Unite the Kingdom rally organised by far-right activists and people taking part in a pro-Palestinian march. Sport, and in the NRL Magic Round, the Sea Eagles thumped West's Tigers 46-18. It continues Manly's strong form, winning six of its last seven games. The Cowboys downed the Sydney Roosters by 6 points, 18-12. Melbourne beat the Eels 34-8. Storm coach Craig Bellamy says it was a scrappy win.
3: You know, we're fortunate that, you know, Parramatta made a fair few errors as well, you know, so... So, as I said, it was a pretty scrappy game, but I was really happy with our defence.
0: And in the A-League men's soccer, Auckland will host Sydney in next weekend's grand final.
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5: 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The latest weather is next.
6: Here's your weather forecast for the Macleay Valley region on Tank FM. Sunday's forecast is partly cloudy. High chance of showers. The chance of a thunderstorm along the coastal fringe. Light winds. Kempsey 24 and Southwest Rocks 22 degrees. Monday's weather information is cloudy with a very high chance of showers, most likely in the afternoon and evening. Light winds prevailing. Kempsey and Southwest Rocks 23 degrees. Tuesday's outlook is cloudy. Very high chance of showers, most likely in the daytime hours. Light winds becoming west to southwesterly 15 to 20 kilometers per hour during the evening. Kempsey and Southwest Rocks 23 degrees. That wraps up your update of local weather on 103.1 Tank FM.
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